0: Thank you for listening to Band Kind on the air. Say hi on Facebook. I'd love to talk with you. 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
1: Hey, this is Danny Gokey, and this is my song, I Got You. You know, David said in Psalm 73, he said, who do I have in heaven and on earth but you? He said, my heart and my flesh may fail, but God is the strength of my heart. Know this, that no matter what you're going through, Christ is enough. And if you have him, you have everything. So rejoice that the Lord is your treasure, your portion, your strength of your heart and your soul.

0: powerful song from Danny Gokey, which he says comes from Psalm 73 in the writing of it, as God is the strength of our heart. Hi, I'm Nick. I'm glad to be with you today. Coming up, two thank you songs. We'll hear from Chris Cleveland of Stars Go Dim, and then a former tour gathers together in a song called Jesus Thank You. It was headlined by Kane, featuring David Leonard and Katie Nicole, and the three of those groups together sound amazing.
1: Hey, y'all, it's Chris with Stars Go Dim here with a special congratulations to our graduates. You guys did it. But listen, be proud of yourselves, be proud of this accomplishment, and go into your next endeavor with hope. You guys should be absolutely ecstatic for what you accomplished. So congratulations, and keep going. Keep staying strong.

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1: You're listening to Bandkind on the air. Hi, I'm Nick, and you might be saying thank God right now. It is the season of graduation, and much accomplishment has gone in to this last school year. And now it's time to summer. Wherever you summer, make sure you keep Bandkind on the air with you. You can find all our interviews. Maybe you need to catch up a little bit by going to bandkind.com. Lots of great artist interviews, a photo gallery, and information about all the bands that we play and support. Now this song, led by Katie Nicole. She was out on the Kane tour, live in living color, featuring David Leonard and Katie Nicole, and headlined, of course, by the three siblings Kane. You'll hear all five of them in the mix on Jesus Thank You, as our Thank You Twin Spin continues with Bandkind on the air.
2: Thank you

0: Wrapping up, thank you, Twin Spin with Bandkind on the Air. That's Katie Nicole's voice you hear in there, David Leonard and the three siblings, Kane, and Taylor, Madison, and Logan. Welcome to Bandkind on the Air. A little throwback reference to In Jesus' Name, God of Possible, that song that got Katie Nicole signed to a record deal. Do you know that she was bullied when she was in high school because of scoliosis? The testimony of her thank you is amazing.
1: Hi, this is Johnny Diaz. I want to say a big congratulations. I want to read Jeremiah 29:11. It says, "For I know the plans I have for you, declares the Lord, plans to prosper you and not to harm you, plans to give you hope and a future."

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1: 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Coming up, the Nonstop Worship Block. 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
6: An opportunity to reset your day and maybe even your faith right now. Audrey Assad, Thrive Worship, and Unspoken in our three-song set, and we'll be in Psalm 23. Verses 1 through 3 says, "The Lord is my shepherd. I lack nothing. He makes me lie down in green pastures. He leads me beside quiet waters. He refreshes my soul. He guides me along the right paths for his name's sake."

Psalm of David from Psalm 23, speaking of the Lord. In verse 5, it says, "You prepare a table before me in the presence of my enemies. You anoint my head with oil. My cup overflows." You're listening to Bandkind on the

0: What a great prayer from Thrive Worship. Pour your spirit out. Psalm 23 is where we are today. Verse 6 says, "Surely your goodness and love will follow me all the days of my life, and I will dwell in the house of the Lord forever." You're in the middle of an opportunity to reset your day and maybe even your faith.
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2: What's up, graduating class? We celebrate you, we pray for you, and we look forward to the wonderful things that God has planned for you. My advice to you would be to stay close to Jesus by reading the Bible and praying, and surround yourself with like-minded people. My mama always told me, don't be misled. Bad company corrupts good character. And the idea is that you want to be around people that have the same values. So, know that you're loved regardless of what road you take. Loved by God, loved by your family. Much love to all of you, and congratulations.

set your day and maybe even your faith in a three-song set. Love that song. God Help Me from Unspoken. Thrive Worship, Pour Your Spirit Out, and Audrey Assad, I Shall Not Want. You might want to take a moment and reread Psalm 23, our focus scripture today. And graduation messages continue. Chad Mattson had something to say in his encouraging word that also showed up in a word from Toby Mack to the graduates, and really to all of us. Well, as we go into new seasons of life, sometimes we forget about the old seasons. So reminding us of that on our way, this is a song that speaks to both father and son, as Bart Millard remembers when Mercy Me was a brand new band, and his son, Sam Wesley, gets his career started in music.

0: It's Sam Wesley and his dad, Bart Millard, from Mercy Me. And they wrote that song together. Actually, Sam wrote it. And then dad, Bart, said, can the band have that song? You know, you are writing a story with your family as well, with your friends, with the people around you that have encouraged you all along your journey in life. And I'm so grateful for you, so grateful for them. And we're reflecting this entire show, messages to the graduates, but really messages to all of us, bolstering that courage as we continue throughout the summer. My next message is from Jason Gray, and we'll hear his song Sparrows to encourage anyone who is leaving the nest, so to speak.
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2: 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Whether you are a graduate or whether you are beginning a new season in life, I hope the encouraging words today from our artists are helping you in this next season be encouraged to step out in new ways. And if you're leaving the nest, this song could be.

Jason Gray taking us to Matthew 10:29. Two sparrows cost only a penny, but not even one of them can die without your Father's knowing. God even knows how many hairs are on your head. So don't be afraid. You are worth so much more than sparrows. And now we join three siblings, the Ward brothers, in Caleb, Jordan, and Josh, reminding us to take one thing at a time and keep the first things first. With Band Kind on the

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1: I'm Josh Wilson, and my song Borrow is a reminder to trust God in this moment and to take life one day at a time. There's a phrase that says, don't borrow trouble, and essentially what that means is today has enough trouble of its own, so there's no need to borrow any from tomorrow. Otherwise, all of that trouble just begins to pile up. Jesus reminds us of the same thing in Matthew 6. He says, don't be anxious about tomorrow. Instead, seek first the kingdom of God. Now, for me, that's easier said than done, which is why I wrote a song about this, just to remind me that God is in control. Colossians tells us that in Christ, all things hold together. That means he holds this moment and all of the future ones to come. Because of that, there's no need to borrow any trouble from tomorrow, and we're able to take life one day at a time. I'm Josh Wilson, and this is my song, Borrow.

0: Josh Wilson, Borrow One Day at a Time. We have been in the book of Matthew as we are encouraging people in the next season of their life. Welcome to Band Kind on the Air. I love what Jason Gray had to say earlier in his message to the graduates.
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0: Jason Gray, that is poetic and beautiful, and I hope you apply that today. 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And of course, they're applicable in so many areas of our life, in so many new seasons.
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0: Grads, we are so proud of you. 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
0: Blanca's different drum is a great reminder that it's okay to march to the beat of your own drum.
7: Hey guys, it's Blanca, and I just wanted to send some love to our graduates. If I can give any words of encouragement, I would say don't let anything steal joy from this moment. Think of the journey and all the hard work that you've put in to get to this place that you are right now. That's what it's about. It's about the journey, not the destination. All that's yet to come for all of you. So congratulations, and let this moment be a reminder to you when things get hard in the future that you can do it, you can push through, and you'll make it to the other side. So congratulations, grads. We're so proud of you. God bless you guys.
0: God has a plan and purpose for your life. So let's turn it up on Band Kind on the Air.

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6: 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Hi, I'm Nick, and we have more encouraging words and messages for the grads. So many pieces of wisdom, not only for the graduates, but for us today. Toby Mack has a great suggestion for the grads coming up, and we'll hear from We the Kingdom Children. Franny Ray Cash Kane and her brother Martin have good, encouraging words. We get things started with a little bit of a bio tune from Brandon Heath, reminding us that God is not finished with us yet. Band Kind on the air with Nick.

0: I love hearing that banjo in the mix. That's Brandon Heath, Wait and See. Hi, I'm Nick. And there's different seasons in life, and one of those has come to Franny Rae Cash-Kane as she stepped down from We the Kingdom. What she didn't step down from was her family. Here's Franny Rae with her brother, Martin. And later, we'll hear from their dad, Ed Cash, as he talks about a song from We the Kingdom. It's called Won't He Do It.
1: Hey, y'all, what's up? It's Franny and
2: Martin
1: from We the Kingdom. And congratulations on graduating.
2: Woo-hoo!
1: This is such an exciting new season of your life.
2: You did
1: and
2: it.
1: We're so excited for y'all. We pray that you celebrate and that you trust God for this next season of your life.
2: It's incredible. It's such an interesting time in life because a lot of people, you know, are trying to tell you what you should do and what career path you should take and jobs and all this stuff. But it's actually really beautiful because it's a time where you get to discover your own dreams and your own passions. And no matter what people may say about success or how appealing it is, it's just really important to stay true to the dream that God has birthed inside of you. So we're pumped for you guys to figure that out for yourselves and super stoked for y'all.
1: Yeah, woohoo! Congratulations!
3: Hey guys, it's Ed from We the Kingdom.
4: Won't He Do It was inspired as we were thinking about the faithfulness of God. I've heard something said before, God may not come exactly when you want Him to, but He's always right on time. And I love that. The timing of God is perfect. So if you're walking through it, just remember, God is faithful and He has all power to meet you exactly where you are.

0: What a promise in a great song from We the Kingdom. Won't he do it? And that was family band We the Kingdom. And we go into family band Bon Ray, which is a combination of their last name Bonner and being a ray of light. You'll hear vocals from Zach and Morgan and Jesse and Jake. Here's Turn My Eyes with Band Kind on the air.
1: Every day I wake up and I meet the same old fight. Between a world of chaos and that quiet voice inside. And my phone keeps telling me there's a million ways to find where my hope is.

Bandkind on the air. That sibling group, Bon Ray. So fun to hear from them. Their songs represent light and hope in those four siblings, Zach and Morgan, Jesse and Jake. Before that, you heard siblings Martin and Franny Ray and brothers Ed and Scott Cash. A special greeting coming up from two other brothers to the graduates as we celebrate new seasons of life. Here's Bring Us Back, a song from Sean Curran. Before he ever connected with passion, he was in a band called Bella Reeve. Here's a throwback track with Bandkind on the air.

0: The voice of Sean Curran in his old band, Bella Reeve, a throwback track with Bandkind on the air. As we're celebrating new seasons of life, it's God that keeps calling us back to himself. Amen. Thank God for his grace and his mercy. Sean Curran has been back in the studio making music, and you know you'll be hearing it with Bandkind on the air.
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0: Hi, I'm Nick. Thank you for listening to Bandkind on the air. Do you know that God is in the details of your story? He is. Let's take that to heart. Here's an encouragement from Katie Nicole and Mike Weaver from Big Daddy Weave.
7: I'm Katie Nicole.
8: And I'm Mike Weaver from Big Daddy Weave. And this is the story behind our song, God is in this story.
7: Our song is about God taking the broken things and turning them into something beautiful. And I don't know what you're facing in your life right now, but what I do know is that no matter what, God still has the victory. He has still won. And he's going to take all of this and he's going to give you a purpose through all of that.
8: God's not giving up on any of us. God's in the midst of whatever it is that you're going through right now. And he's able to turn it around and use it all for your good.

0: Katie Nicole and Mike Weber of Big Daddy Weeb. God is in this story. You know, Katie Nicole was bullied as a high schooler. She had what was described as a hunchback because of severe scoliosis. After years of physical pain and emotional pain, they were able to correct her spine. But as you can tell by this song, those words are still in there. As she described in that song, journaling words, identities that other people had given her. Life can be so painful. And Toby Mac reminds us the people that surround us are vital.
1: Hey, what's up, class? This is Toby Mac. And as you move out and hopefully go to college in the fall or take on a job or whatever you do, just remember, one thing I always tell everybody is the most important thing you can possibly do is get strong people around you. I know that that sounds so obvious, but so many times the people we pick to do life with change who we are. And that could either be taking us deeper into God or pulling us away from Him. So choose wisely the people you hang out with next year. And looking forward to seeing what you guys do. Go change the world.

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1: Hey, I'm Doe, and that's my prayer for everyone, really, is that if they're in a season of waiting, they lean into his presence and realize that he is all that they need. Needing and wanting and hoping for the promises of God to happen in your life right now, you know, and I think everyone's been there. But there's this moment as you lean into God in those seasons where you realize that he is the true answer to your prayers and that you're not really waiting on the promise. You're waiting on the promise keeper. You don't really just need the miracle to happen. You need the miracle worker in your life on a daily basis.
0: Amen, Doug.

0: Jones with Bandkind on the air. So good. I hope all of these encouraging words today have been good to your heart and soul. Life is a little bit of a roller coaster.
1: The good news is God loves us and He is with us every step of the way, showing us His love and grace.
2: Hey guys, Phil Wickham here. I've got a brand new song out called It Really Is Amazing Grace, but it's not really brand new. I love this song so much. This man named John Newton was on ships in the 18th century. In the middle of a storm, he cried out to God, saying, God, if you help me, I give my life to you. And after that moment, he survived the storm, and little by little, he understood what that prayer meant. He gave his life to Jesus, and Jesus changed his life. He went on to becoming a pastor and a minister and someone who spoke out against slavery. It's a testament to the grace of God at work in someone's life. We all are in need of God's grace, and that's why I think this song has connected with so many people over the years. I invite you all to sing it out with me. It really is amazing grace.
0: Thank you, Phil. 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

0: Potter and Phil Wickham. We are celebrating the graduates today, and I remember way back in college, it was so exciting, but I also wanted to do it right. I didn't want to make any mistakes. That's why I wanted to play that song from Phil Wickham for you today about the amazing grace of the Lord. This is definitely going to be a new journey. Do you remember? I certainly do. And my hair was very big. It was the 1990s. What could I say? Beginning my first radio job in 1993, fresh out of college from Southern California at Vanguard University, and watching my college major turn into a career. And I've been involved in radio and music and record labels ever since. I am honored to have this show, and thank you for listening to Bandkind on the Air. Tell a friend about the show and the station, and reach out to me on Facebook, Nick Bandkind. Just spell Nick, N-I-K. I look forward to hearing from you.
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0: This week with Bandkind on the Air, we've been spending time with graduates and family and God and choosing friends and making choices as we go forward. And I want you to know at this point during the show, I'm playing a song from Carrie Jobe to remind you that you are not in this alone. You are part and together with witnesses that are testifying to the strength and power of your personal testimony for the glory of God. Here's Carrie Jobe. I am not alone with Bandkind on the Air.

0: Carrie Jobe, I am not alone. And now a graduation message from Dan Bremness.
1: Graduates, congratulations. 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
2: Hey, this is Dan Bremness here, and this is the story behind my song, Up Again.
3: You gotta get up again.
2: A few years ago, I was going through a rough season in my music career, and to me, it looked like it was the end. And I remember sitting down and writing this song, and it started sort of as a letter, and I was writing it to the two most important people in my life. I was writing it to God, and I was writing it to my mom, who had passed away a few years ago. And I felt so alone in this moment and so lost.
3: The other day I was thinking to myself, made a list of all my mistakes. Oh, I wish I could have run to you and tell you all about my heartbreak.
2: After I finished writing this letter, I kind of felt like God was saying, now it's my time to speak. And he was saying something completely different. He was saying, Dan, it's not over. You have to get up and keep fighting.
3: Sometimes you lose, sometimes you win. Gotta get up again.
2: And I feel like this is God's message to all of us. So many times we fall down and we fall down and we fall down. And we feel like we're not worthy to get up again. And it looks like it's the end. But from God's perspective, it's not. In fact, it's just the beginning. Let today be the first day of the rest of your life.

0: where you're supposed to be.
1: Dan Bremnes with Bandkind on the air, and so kind of him to be vulnerable with us about the death of his mom and how he had to make that choice to get up again and do what he knows that he was called to do by God. Up again from Dan Bremnes. And coming up, Apollo LTD, I'm on the way up. Thank you for joining us for a special graduation edition. And you might not be graduating from school. You might be graduating into something else, a new season in your life. Keep listening to great music that impacts your life for the good and for the good of God.
2: Hey, everybody. This is Jordan and Adam from Apollo LTD. Congratulations for your achievement. Awesome. We've been there ourselves once upon a time. We know how exciting it is. This is truly the beginning of the rest of your life.
3: Yeah, we're really excited for you, and we just want to leave you with a quick encouragement. We know you're probably feeling a lot of feelings of anxiety and just not sure of what's coming, but we just want to say, just set your mind on whatever is true, whatever is honorable, righteous, pure, lovely, and excellent. If you set your mind on those things, you're going to be just fine. Congratulations. We're excited for you.
2: Woohoo!

0: Adam and Jordan of Apollo LTD, giving you good words from the Bible to remind you that you are on the way up. This translation says, "For I know the thoughts that I think toward you, saith the Lord, thoughts of peace and not of evil, to give you an expected end. You shall seek me and find me when you search for me with all your heart." God has a plan for your life, and it is to prosper you and not to harm you. It says that right in Scripture. And speaking of Scripture, we're going to hear next from the late Mandisa as she has a challenge for the graduates. And then it's time for the Nick Pick of the Week.
1: Class, let's go. I'm Mandisa. I want you to read and study and meditate and even memorize Isaiah 43:19 that tells you that God is doing a new thing. So be in the present and hold on to his hand as he guides you to where he wants you to be. I want you to seek first the kingdom of God and his righteousness, and you will run smack dab into what his purpose is for your life. Lastly, I know that everybody is probably telling you to dream big, and I agree, dream big, but then I want you to take those dreams and to lay them at the feet of Jesus and watch him do more than you could ever ask, think, imagine, or dream. God bless you all. God's going to do great things through you.
2: This is Colton Dixon. Man, I think we would all would agree that life can be tough sometimes, but I believe that God wants the very best for us. In fact, Jeremiah 29:11 says this, that God's plans for us are to prosper us, not to harm us, to give us hope and a future. So I believe that God's plan for us is always up and up and up and up again. 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
4: Somewhere along the way, a lot of people started believing they were behind. Behind financially, behind spiritually, behind everyone else who seems three steps ahead. 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You are not behind God. You're in His hands, and He is still writing good things in places you thought had gone quiet. 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
6: 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What did Jason Gray say? I loved it. He said, "Your life is a story. Mile markers help you keep track of where the plot is headed." 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Keeping track is essential. It helps us monitor our growth. And as Toby Mac said, it helps us understand our friendships in a way. We're surrounding ourselves with people who are good company, making us grow, making us love the Lord more, choosing friendships wisely. So I'm going to play this one as a mile marker song. It comes to us a couple of years back from Matthew West. It's called 18 Summers. Thank you for listening to Bandkind on the air, and I hope you've been blessed today. Now let's hear music and take a walk down memory lane. Here's Matthew West with Bandkind on the air and Nick. One.

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0: and that's Phil Wickham, Running to a Runaway Andy G remix. And now it's time for Wildfire.
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1: Yo, you know what I'm stoked about this week, Tim? I am stoked about Memorial Day. In the United States of America, we have Memorial Day in May, and in November, we have Veterans Day on November 11th, which is also Remembrance Day in the UK. Memorial Day is a time for us to stop and reflect for those people who've served and given the ultimate sacrifice. We honor them, and we just celebrated Memorial Day, and I'm thankful for those people who gave up the ultimate sacrifice for freedom. So often we can take that for granted. So yo, Memorial Day, that's what I'm stoked about.
2: Yes, very nice. And speaking of Memorial Day, we had a very special one. We've been getting to know this kind of older gentleman at our church whose wife recently passed away. And you know what? We invited them over for Memorial Day barbecue. And it was such an amazing time. Just a wonderful person and was so easy to talk to. So, hey, take a chance. Invite someone over that maybe you wouldn't normally invite. Who knows? Maybe you get a new friend. I'm stoked.
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0: Yes, from Germany, you just heard Kickoff and Alez Andrew, Lead Me Back, Psalm 139. And coming in now, it's Charity Gayle's I Speak Jesus, Ryer Remix, featuring Amanda Locke.
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Oh yes, that was We Are Leo with Northern Lights, the Interact remix. Coming in now, legend, this is Andy Hunter with Raining Sunshine.

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7: He never said, pursue after it, chase it. 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Don't worry about what you're going to eat, what you're going to drink, what you're going to wear, but seek first the kingdom of God, and all these things will be thrown in, added.

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I run so fast towards you. 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I run so fast towards you.

0: Oh, yeah, that was Hillsong Young and Free with Brighter. 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

0: Oh yeah, that was one of my all-time favorites. That's Jesus Loves Electro, Made to Be, and coming in now, another incredible one. It's Sonar Zone, Utopia, Maxim Remix.
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2: 316.
0: Hey, yo, guys, we want to make sure that we share the most important news that we possibly could share with you, and that is the fact that God loves you. And he said in the Bible, in John 3:16, that for God so loved the world that he gave his one and only Son, that whosoever believes in him will not perish but have everlasting life. The truth is he loves you. The truth is that we're separated from him because of our sin, and all of us have that in common. We've all sinned and fallen short of the glory of God, but he loves us and he wants a relationship with us, and he wants to set us free from our sins. And he's given us a free gift of salvation if we will repent and turn away from our sins, and we can't do that alone. And the first step is just recognizing that you need a Savior and you need Jesus to invite him into our life. He died for you on a cross to pay for all of your sins. But 3 days later, he rose again and he's alive. He knows you and he wants a relationship with you. Today's the day to make him the Lord of your life. And so wherever you are, would you just pray and say, Jesus, I believe in you. I'm a sinner and I need forgiveness. I repent and I ask you to forgive me. I believe you died on the cross to pay for my sins. And I believe that you rose again. And so today I choose to follow you. I give you my life. Would you come into mine and help me to follow you? In Jesus' name, amen. The Bible's clear that if you confess with your mouth that Jesus is Lord and believe in your heart that God raised him from the dead, you will be saved.
2: 316.

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0: 90, You Over Everything featuring Chloe Hayes. And yo, that is gonna wrap up this week's show. Thanks so much for hanging out with us. And until next time,
1: 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Hallelujah.
0: Bye bye. Dewey.
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11: I was down, but now I'm up. Yeah. It's all God, this ain't no love.

hid from your face, cause I felt fake. 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I'll take it back if I could, be home again.

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5: 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Brandon Lay kicks off the new year with a new country direction that can be heard on his latest with Bailey Zimmerman, Just Believe, and it's out now. Left.

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3: From 1998 till today, we've been telling y'all something about that name. So for everybody that needs to be reminded in the power, get up. You're standing on business.

0: from the way a mom says your name. There's comfort in it, warning in it, love in it. Sometimes all at once. Moms have a language all their own. They can say, text me when you get there, and mean, I love you. Be careful, and I won't sleep until I hear from you. They know when something's wrong. They know how to carry a family in prayer, hold things together when life gets messy, and keep loving through seasons that are beautiful, complicated, or just plain hard. It shows up in a phone call, a meal, a well-timed question, or just the steady way a mom keeps showing up. That kind of love is strong, and in so many ways, it reflects the heart of God, patient, faithful, and near. So to every mom listening today, thank you for the love, the prayers, the strength, and the ways you keep showing up. A little encouragement for moms. Your network of praise.
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7: Everybody likes to hear a secret. Have you ever been in a restaurant? Maybe your table's close to one next to you, and you're not really eavesdropping, but you hear a word or two there, and then one of the people says to the other, "I want to tell you a secret." Suddenly you lean in. You don't know these people from Adam's house, Kip, but man, you want to hear the secret. Here's a man, the Apostle Paul, who tells us he has found the secret to contentment. Paul says, "I found it. I found the secret to contentment, and I want to share it with you." Verse 4 of Philippians 4, he says, "Rejoice in the Lord always, and again I say rejoice." And by the way, that's a command. It doesn't say rejoice in circumstances, but rejoice in the Lord. "For I've learned in whatever state I'm in to be content. I know how to be abased. I know how to abound. Everywhere and in all things, I've learned both to be full and to be hungry, both to abound and to suffer need. I can do all things through Christ who strengthens me." This is so important. Are you content? Are you a happy person right now? Are you thinking, "Well, if I just had this, if I just had that"? No, it's not going to be found in a thing. It's not going to be found in an accomplishment. It's not going to be found in fame. It's not going to be found in any outside exterior thing. It will be found in a relationship with God.
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0: the tapestry hanging just inside the mountain cabin door said, "Welcome to our piece of paradise." And it was a beautiful spot with more peace and quiet than I'd ever experienced. But there's someplace even better. It really is called paradise. It's the home in heaven Jesus has prepared for those who choose to follow him. If you're not sure the welcome sign will be there with your name on it when your time on earth is through, call and talk to someone today at 888-NEED-HIM.
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1: Summer has a way of bringing people outside. Front yards, cookouts, folding chairs, kids running through the sprinkler like they invented joy. And somewhere in the middle of all that ordinary life, there is a reminder. God has always liked meeting people in regular places. On hillsides, at tables, in boats, along roads. That matters because some people think they need the perfect setting to hear from God. But a lot of life is lived with distractions, interruptions, and grass that needs mowing. And still, God is near, still speaking through His Word, still faithful in the little moments you almost miss. So as summer opens the days a little, don't miss the holy things tucked inside the ordinary ones. A conversation, a laugh, a prayer. God is not waiting for life to get less messy before He meets with you. He already knows your address. Your network of praise, reaching families, changing lives.
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3: 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Brandon Lay kicks off the new year with a new country direction that can be heard on his latest with Bailey Zimmerman, Just Believe, and it's out now.

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0: Bobby's going to stop through and talk to us about how he fully committed his life to Christ. And also, Torrin Wells is joining in, opening up about the impact his uncle had on his life. And also, we got new music on the show this week from Sansone and Caleb Gordon. And then, of course, we've got the top 22 songs for the week. So here we go, kicking off the countdown this week is Lecrae, as we find him a position lower this week, dropping to number 22 with Holidays on the Weekend 22.
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0: That's Holidays from Lecrae. Down a spot this week, down to number 22 on the Weekend 22. Now, Gabe Von Ovet, he will be performing with some big names later on this year. So Von Ovet, he's part of the Worship in the Pines concert happening September 11th in Saratoga Springs, New York. The lineup is headlined by Brandon Lake, as well as Crowder, Elevation Rhythm, Halvey, Wren Collective, and Lost and Found. For more info, you can find more at worshipinthepines.com. And now on the countdown, crashing in at number 21, here's Gabe Von Ovet with King. Our highest debut of the week on the Weekend 22.
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2: Let me tell you about the King, reigning above, powerful and mighty, came down to love. He sits on the throne, highly seated, for his blood has atoned. He's a roller of stones.

0: me tell you about the king.
1: That is our highest debut of the week. It's King from Gabe Von Ovid jumping into the show at number 21 right here on the Weekend 22. Now, have you ever wondered how artists feel when they hear other people singing their songs? Well, when we had a chance to catch up with Sarah Reeves, we asked her that and she gave us her thoughts.
2: We did a conference in New Zealand with my church, The Belonging, and they were singing Fall Afresh at the top of their lungs. Like, they had their worship band there and we kind of rotated, and like there was probably 5,000 or 6,000 people there just like singing it at the top of their lungs. And I was like, what? And I was in the audience, like I was in the crowd. I didn't even know they were doing it. And I just remember looking around being like, wow, like this is really special, you know, that God would give me a song or give songwriters a song, and then all of a sudden it just like infiltrates the church, not only in America, but in all the way across the world.
3: Yeah.
2: And it's just, I can't explain it. Even when we do songs at our church that I've been a part of, I'm just like, man, God, thank you for this gift that you've given us, you know, that we get to write songs that glorify you, and then they become someone else's song, and it moves them, and they're, you know, moved to tears, and their lives are being transformed because of music.
3: Yes.
2: And it's just such a cool thing. I love doing what I do. It's the best.
1: 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And here she is on the countdown now with Runaway, sliding 7 spots down to number 20 on the Weekend 22.
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0: 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That's Sarah Reeves and Runaway right here on The Weeknd 22.
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0: And hey, what's up? I'm Josh Ashton. And oh yeah, these are the top 22 most played songs on Christian hit radio from all across the country. So looking ahead to the top of the Weeknd 22 charts this week, who is taking number one? Will Josiah Queen spend a second week at number one with Demons?

0: 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It's happening right here on the Weekend 22 Countdown.
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0: This is the Weekend 22 Countdown, and I'm Josh Ashton, coming at you with the top 22 Christian hit songs from all across the country. And hey, I hope you're having a great weekend. Now check it out on the show this week. We're going to be joined in by Sarah Reeves as she shares how it feels to hear other people singing her songs. Derek Minor drops through, revealing a transition in his life and career. Then Halvey's going to stop through and talk to us about how he fully committed his life to Christ. And also, Torin Wells is joining in, opening up about the impact his uncle had on his life. And also, we got new music on the show this week from Sansone and Caleb Gordon. And then, of course, we've got the top 22 songs for the week. So here we go. Kicking off the countdown this week is Lecrae, as we find him a position lower this week, dropping to number 22 with Holidays on the Weekend 22.
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0: That's Holidays from Lecrae. Down a spot this week, down to number 22 on the Weekend 22. Now, Gabe Von Ovet, he will be performing with some big names later on this year. So Von Ovet, he's part of the Worship in the Pines concert happening September 11th in Saratoga Springs, New York. The lineup is headlined by Brandon Lake, as well as Crowder, Elevation Rhythm, Halvey, Ren Collective, and Lost and Found. For more info, you can find more at worshipinthepines.com. And now on the countdown, crashing in at number 21, here's Gabe Von Ovet with King. Our highest debut of the week on the Weekend 22.
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2: Let me tell you about the King, reigning above, powerful and mighty, came down to love. He sits on the throne, highly seated, for his blood has atoned. He's a roller of stones, can't you see? Let me tell you.

0: Let me tell you about the king.
1: That is our highest debut of the week. It's King from Gabe Von Ovid. Jumping into the show at number 21, right here on the Weekend 22. Now, have you ever wondered how artists feel when they hear other people singing their songs? Well, when we had a chance to catch up with Sarah Reeves, we asked her that, and she gave us her thoughts.
2: We did a conference in New Zealand with my church, The Belonging, and they were singing Fall Afresh at the top of their lungs. Like, they had their worship band there, and we kind of rotated, and like, there was probably 5,000 or 6,000 people there just like singing it at the top of their lungs. And I was like, what? And I was in the audience, like I was in the crowd. I didn't even know they were doing it. And I just remember looking around and being like, wow, like this is really special, you know, that God would give me a song or give songwriters a song. And then all of a sudden it just like infiltrates the church, not only in America, but in all the way across the world.
3: Yeah.
2: And it's just, I can't explain it. Even when we do songs at our church that I've been a part of, I'm just like, man, God, thank you for this gift that you've given us, you know, that we get to write songs that glorify you, and then they become someone else's song, and it moves them, and they're, you know, moved to tears, and their lives are being transformed because of music.
3: Yes.
2: And it's just such a cool thing. I love doing what I do. It's the best.
1: 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And here she is on the countdown now with Runaway, sliding 7 spots down to number 20 on the Weekend 22.
0: Number 20.

0: dropping 7 to land at number 20. That's Sarah Reeves and Runaway right here on The Weeknd 22.
1: The Weeknd 22.
0: And hey, what's up? I'm Josh Ashton. And oh yeah, these are the top 22 most played songs on Christian hit radio from all across the country. So looking ahead to the top of the Weeknd 22 charts this week, who is taking number one? Will Josiah Queen spend a second week at number one with Demons?

0: Hey, the only way to find out, stay with us. It's happening right here on the Weekend 22 Countdown. The Weekend
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0: 22. This is the Weekend 22 Countdown, and I hope your weekend is going great. Hey, what's up? I'm your host, Josh Ashton, and I'm bringing you your favorite songs this weekend from all across the country. Now, 10 Rock just dropped a brand new track this weekend. The Christian rapper's new release is entitled You or Nothing. It's available to stream everywhere now. And from 10 Rock, we've got Playlist in the numbers as it falls four positions lower to number 19 on the Weekend 22.
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0: That is our number 19 song of the week from 10 Rock, dropping four positions lower. It's Playlist right here on the Weekend 22. And hey, don't forget the Weekend 22. 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And now on the countdown, it's flying up four positions this week. From Halvey and No Big Deal, here's Rooftop on the Weekend 22.
1: Number 18.
2: We'll sing your name from the rooftop. We'll bring you praise and we won't stop. It's not for us, it's for your heart.

0: crazy's too.
1: That's Halvey and No Big Deal with Rooftop as it climbs four to take over number 18 on the Weekend 22. Now, recently had a cool chance to catch up with Derek Minor and, well, the Christian hip hop artist got to talking with us about the transition in his life and career.
2: Man, so I haven't necessarily made an album that's been my own solo album for 5 years. Most of the stuff I've done has been music that's just for TV and film, and that's really for background music. I think this is my first like art piece that I've made in like 5 years. And the reason why is because I was going through a really, really season of just transition, is what I would say. Transitioning from being a young artist, a young man, to a father, to a trying to be a better husband. And I was overwhelmed, and I felt, I mean, if I'm being honest, I was in a serious state of depression and a lot of mental challenges. And it was really the process of me saying, I need to step away from doing music and art and just work on myself. And as I began to work on myself, like every album that I've done, like The Trap was that way, Redemption was that way, Empire, all those were birthed out of things I've learned in certain seasons, and I wanted to put them into art. So this is no different. It's just what I've learned this time is the focus is now on me and my healing, and the hope is, as I've walked you through what kind of looked like for my healing, that hopefully you will get something to grab from, so when you feel discouraged, so you can grab this album and say, nah, my healing is worth pursuing. That's really the big picture.
1: Thank you, Derek, man. And here he is on the countdown, climbing up three notches to take over number 17. It's Derek Minor in Save the Hero on the Weekend 22.
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0: That Save the Hero from Derek Minor. It's up three positions this week to number 17 on the Weekend 22. And oh yeah, we are on our way to the number one song in the country. And check it out, coming up on the countdown, still going to be chatting with Halvey about how he fully committed his life to Christ. Plus, getting you caught up with all the latest music news with Rachel James and more. Still to go right here on the Weekend 22.
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0: This is the Weekend 22, and I'm Josh Ashton, keeping you up to date with the hottest hit songs of the week. And I hope you're having a great weekend. Now, sure, okay, Colton Dixon, he's a great singer, a great songwriter, and a great performer. But the real question is, how are his knife-throwing skills? More specifically, can he hit a flying can of soda? Which, if you've ever wondered that question, it has been answered for you now, as you can check out the clip that Colton posted up last week showing off his skills on his official Instagram page. But for right now, this weekend, he's put the knives away as he is spending back-to-back weeks at number 16. Talking about Colton Dixon with this one, The Love I Have for You, on the Weekend 22.
9: Number 16.

0: That's Colton Dixon with The Love I Have For You. It's repeating at number 16 this week here on The Weekend 22. Oh, and by the way, be sure to check out our Instagram account. If you are on the gram, know that we are there with you. And we would love to be able to follow you back on yours. Simply swing by our little page and follow. You can find us at The Weekend 22 Countdown. And word of warning, don't get freaked out. We do follow back. So follow us. We'll hit you back. You can find us on Instagram at The Weekend 22 Countdown. And now on the countdown, we've got Yes from Stephen Malcolm for King of Country and KB as it makes its re-entry onto the countdown this week on The Weekend 22.
1: Number 15.

0: That's Stephen Malcolm for King of Country, and KB jumping back into the countdown at number 15 with Yes, right here on The Weeknd 22. Oh, and hey, don't forget The Weeknd 22. We've got that toll-free comment line that is up and running for you at the number 1-800-761-HITS. Now, it's there for you to give us a call anytime, like 24-7, just to let us know what you think about the show or to be able to share any other comments or even questions that you might have. Might even get you some answers. And we're wondering, too, right now, if you have a story. Because right now, we here at The Weeknd 22, we know that God uses this music in big ways in so many lives. And we're wondering if you've got a certain story about a song or artist that's made an impact in yours. Whenever you happen to think of it, bring us up. We would love to hear from you. That number again, it's 1-800-761-HITS. And now on the countdown, we've got Jordan Feliz as we catch him falling four positions down to number 14 with Familia on The Weeknd 22.
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0: That's Familia from Jordi Feliz as it drops down four this week to land at number 14. Right here on the Weekend 22.
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0: And right now, if you would, welcome my girl Rachel James in. She's here to get you caught up on all the latest music news.
2: Jen Johnson has released her debut solo album, and the title says it all. It's called Happy. Jen is one of the most influential figures in modern worship. As co-founder and president of Bethel Music, she spent more than two decades helping shape the sound of the church. But this is her first solo record, and it's deeply personal. She describes the album as a mosaic, made from broken pieces that come together to create something beautiful. Moments of joy, moments of heartbreak, seasons of growing and healing, with God present through all of it. 12 tracks that blend worship, country warmth, and pop influences into something that feels both intimate and widely accessible. The guest list is pretty remarkable, too. Carrie Jobe, Brooke Ligertwood, Tiffany Hudson, and her husband Brian Johnson all make appearances, among others. The focus track is also called Happy, featuring Abby Gamboa, and it's a playful, love-filled song inspired by the feeling of watching your kids and realizing that's exactly how God sees us.
0: Oh, and definitely for the latest news throughout the week, don't hesitate. 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Now, a little flash forward still to come on the countdown. Plenty of music left, including the latest from Allison Ede and a new one for you from Sansone. And still a whole lot more to go right here on the Weekend 22.
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0: I experienced the lowest of lows, post-traumatic stress and trauma.
1: So many people have told us their stories of wanting to know God again and wanting to open their Bibles again because of our son, because of River.
0: There is a purpose and there is a plan. We will have trouble. But then he says, but take heart, I've overcome the world. The power of God sustains us through the suffering.
1: And that is restoration, and that is healing, and that is meaning. He's working, and he is working all things out for good.
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5: 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Hey, what's up? I'm Josh Ashton, and we are counting down the top hit songs of the week. And I gotta say thanks for sharing part of your weekend with us. Now, Allison Ide has a hot take. The young singer-songwriter believes conviction is not shame, and shame is not conviction. Allison, she's wondering if it's crazy to say. To share your thoughts and give them to her, or to hear the upcoming song she's sneak peeking, you can check everything out right there at her Instagram, at Allison_EIDE. And now on the countdown is IDK from Allison Ide, as we catch this one falling five notches on the Weekend 22.
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1: Because each week what we like to do is introduce to you a song that we think is going to be a future hit real soon. And this week, our first pick for a future hit comes into us courtesy of an artist originally out of the Windy City, Chicago, Illinois. And the artist that's our first pick for a future hit is Sansone. Here's Fog on the Weekend 22.

0: That's Fog from Sansone. Our first pick for a future hit right here on the Weekend 22. 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And now on the countdown, we jump into number 12. Here is Believers as they zoom up six places with More Like You on the Weekend 22.
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0: That's Believers, up a big six notches to take over number 12 with More Like You, right here on The Weekend 22. And hey, don't go anywhere. Coming up next, got the second half of the countdown for you with the latest headed your way from Taylor Hill. Plus, everything you need to know about how you can connect up with us here at the show and share that feedback of yours online. 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Still, plenty more to go right here on The Weekend 22.
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4: You've probably heard the advice about discussing anything other than politics and religion. Both topics get their fair share of headlines, and often those are negative. However, if you do get in a conversation about religion, you will often encounter different views, but it usually doesn't get uncomfortable until someone brings up Jesus. Why is Jesus such a polarizing topic? Could it be that we like options and doing things our own way, but Jesus shines a light on the certain failure of that approach? The Bible tells us the only thing that brings true spiritual fulfillment is getting to know the real Jesus and having a personal relationship with Him. The Bible also tells us of a side of Jesus we don't hear about often enough. The Jesus who would rather hang out with sinners than priests, and the Jesus who forgave people who had a sin-filled past and made them whole. If you've never known Jesus this way before, and you would like to find out more about having a personal relationship with Him, call us at 888-NEED-HIM or go to chataboutjesus.com.

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0: That's Taylor Hill taking a tumble two spots lower this week to number 11 with Hello, right here on The Weeknd 22. Now, if you happen to be on X, we would love to have you follow along with us. We are on X, formerly known as Twitter, right there alongside you, at Weeknd 22 Show. And now in the countdown, we happen to find Mun crashing in reverse, down four notches to land the new home at number 10 with Forgiveness, right here on The Weeknd 22.
1: 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Good.

0: Down 4 to number 10. That's Forgiveness from Mun right here on the Weekend 22. Now, you know, we always enjoy getting to hear our favorite artists when they get to sharing their testimony. And what, when we caught up with Halvey recently, he got to open it up to us about how he fully committed his life to Christ.
1: Man, I remember, man, in middle school, bro, I prayed the sinner's prayer probably over 100 times. And I'll never forget, bro, I went on a mission trip to Memphis, Tennessee. And on that trip, bro, I saw miracles. Like, I saw that stuff. And, man, my perspective started to get rocked. And then later in that week, I was sitting in the bunk room, me and my mentor, bro. And I'll never forget. I just heard Jesus speak to my heart, bro. He said, follow me. That moment, I realized I didn't have to keep proving myself. I didn't have to try to say the prayer enough. He was calling after me. You know what I'm saying? Trying to earn it. Like, coming to my heart, coming to my heart. And he's like, man, you come to me. Come to me. And so I just, like, felt the invitation, and I just started running, bro.
0: Thank you, Halvey. And here he is as he's making a jump. 8 huge positions. It's Halvey and Connor Price with Automatic, our biggest mover of the week on the Weekend 22.
2: Number 9.

0: That's our biggest mover of the week. It's automatic from Halvey and Connor Price as it shoots up 8 spots to take over number 9 right here on the Weekend 22. And don't go anywhere. Coming up next, got your new poll question of the week as well as your results from last time. Also, Rachel James is going to swing through to get you caught up with all the latest music news. And we got the latest on the way coming at you from Torrin Wells as he talks more about the impact his uncle had on his life and more. It's all happening right here on the Weekend 22.
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0: Back with more of the Weekend 22 Countdown. I'm Josh Ashton, your host, coming at you with the best hit songs of the week. And of course, I hope you're enjoying your weekend. Now, Gio provided a life update recently on Instagram. So the Christian rapper teased his quote, his words, dropping songs, getting married, and a whole lot more ahead. Life is beautiful. And that snapshot leads us into your number 8 song, as this one from Gio, D'Angelo, and Loge climbs up 4, take it over number 8. 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

0: That's Greater Love from Gio, D'Angelo, and Loge as it flies up 4 spots, landing the new home at number 8 on the Weekend 22. Now, got your poll results in last time, where we happen to ask you, do you have any vacation plans this summer? 15% said, yep, doing the staycation roll. 22% said, no, but that might change. 28% said, vacation? What's that? Meanwhile, the biggest, 35%, said, yes, I will be traveling. Well, happy travels and safe trails. And, well, we got a new poll question where we need to get your feedback on this week because we want to know, which social media app do you use most often to follow your favorite Christian artists? Instagram, Facebook, X or Twitter, YouTube, or you don't follow any artists on social media? Hey, go ahead and cast that vote. You can do it right now at weekend22.com as we get back into the countdown with Devil is a Liar from Gio and John Michael Howell as this one holds steady at number 7 on the Weekend 22.
1: Number 7.

0: That's Gio and John Michael Howell spending their second week at number 7. It's Devil is a Liar, right here on the Weekend 22. Now, real quick, going to break away from the show one hot second, because all of us here at the Weekend 22 want to send Abby Seiler some birthday salutations. The singer-songwriter out of Illinois turned 27 last week. Hey, happy B-Day, Abby. And Abby Seiler's on the countdown now, one spot lower than she was last week with Deep Down Low on the Weekend 22.
1: Number 6.

0: That's our number six song of the week from Abby Seiler. Down a notch lower this week, it's Deep Down Low, right here on The Weeknd 22.
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2: Corey Asbury is back with new music and a pretty honest story to tell. He spent more than 5 years stepping away from church, worship ministry, and what he describes as his calling, a season marked by disconnection and cynicism that he says was affecting not just his own life, but the people around him. It took an honest conversation with fellow artist Forrest Frank to help turn things around. And in the middle of feeling broken and spiritually exhausted, Corey says he encountered God's unconditional love again in a deeply personal way. Now he's back, and he's got a new song to show for it. Ousting the Angels is the title track from his forthcoming album due out September 18th. He describes it as a call to outlandish, unruly worship, the kind that's childlike and almost foolish. It's out now on streaming platforms, and you can pre-save the full album wherever you listen. In a full circle moment, Corey will be joining Forrest Frank on his upcoming nationwide tour this fall alongside special guest Tori Kelly.
0: And definitely for the latest news throughout the week, don't hesitate. 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And stick around because we still got more music on the way. One coming at you from Joseph O'Brien. And another new one for you, this time from Caleb Gordon. And more. All of it's coming up right here on The Weeknd 22.
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0: Welcome back to The Weeknd 22. What's up? I'm Josh Ashton, your host, and I hope you're having a great weekend. Now check it out, and some cool Christian music news popping up. Up and coming singer-songwriter Jenna Raine announced she will be releasing her debut album later on this year. It's going to be called Jeans, Boys, and Jesus, and it'll be available August 14th from Warner Records. Jenna's brand new song, What Would I Say?, dropped this weekend and is streaming everywhere now. And now back to the countdown, we dive in with Joseph O'Brien as we find this one dropping two places, landing at number five. It's Trust Fall on The Weeknd 22.
1: Number five.

0: Moving down two spots to number five, that's Trust Fall from Joseph O'Brien right here on the Weekend 22. Now, all of us have those people in our lives who have had big influences on us personally. When we spoke with Torrin Wells recently, he got to share with us about the impact his uncle made in his life.
1: My student pastor was also my uncle. And he came to our church when I was 13. Okay. And I had to do everything short of showing him my birth certificate to prove that I was old enough to be in the youth group, because I was about 2'4". And he had a little voice, little pipsqueak voice. And I'm like, I'm in the youth group, I'm 13. And so, you know, that was a really cool relationship that got brought into my life, because one day I was 16. And he said, I know you sing and stuff, and I want you to lead worship, but you need to learn how to play an instrument. So I was like, okay, my dad had keyboards and all that stuff at the house. So I started trying to learn keys, and I was just not learning very quickly. So I learned Here I Am to Worship.
2: We
1: played Here I Am to Worship for like 6 months. And then I'm like,
2: I mastered it.
1: Yes, I got to learn more songs. But I couldn't learn them as fast as I could just write them. Because you can write your own songs, and then no one knows if you're messing up.
2: Right.
1: And then, so I started doing that, and that's how I kind of discovered songwriting, fell in love with that. And he created opportunities for me to just preach and lead worship and write songs. And my church was small enough to where I could have the opportunities to do that a lot. And I attribute a lot of that to where I am now.
0: Hey, thank you, Torrin. And now up from Torrin Wells and Miles Minnick is Second to None, as it flies up 7 spots on the Weekend 22.
3: Number 4.

0: moving up a big 7 positions to number 4. That's second to none from Torin Wells and Miles Minnick right here on the Weekend 22.
1: Weekend 22. Feature track.
0: Now we're going to pause the countdown one final time. Because what we did earlier in the show, well, we shared with you a new song we think is going to be a future hit real soon. And we're pausing one more time to give you yet another song we think is going to be popping into your charts super soon. And without delay, our second future hit pick comes in courtesy of a Christian hip-hop artist out of the Sunshine State of sunny FLA. Here is God First from Caleb Gordon. It's our second pick for a future hit right here on the Weekend 22.
2: Yeah.

0: first. I put God first.
1: That is our second pick for a future hit from Caleb Gordon. It's God First, right here on the Weekend 22. Now, NF, his latest EP entitled Fear, it dropped out last year and debuted at number 4 on the Billboard Top 200. The 6-track release features guest artists from Machine Gun Kelly and James Arthur, and Fear reached into the top 10 in album sales in 8 different countries. No surprise, it's number 3 on the countdown now, as NF takes Fear, inching up 1 on the Weekend 22.
2: Number 3.
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0: That's NF and Fear. Up a notch this week, taking home number 3 here on the Weekend 22, which means we've got the final 2 songs in America. Who is holding on to number 1? We'll reveal it next, right here on the Weekend 22.
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11: Welcome back. And I hope your weekend is going great. And of course that you are enjoying the countdown. Yeah, one third of the Jonas Brothers. The song, it's entitled The Author and the Charleston Concert Collaboration. It's available to watch and listen to on Brandon's official YouTube channel. Brandon said of the collab, love this guy and love this song. But Brandon Lake's on the countdown now with a different artist as Brandon Lake and Schema Boy spend their third week in our runner-up spot. Here's No Idols coming in at number two on the Weekend 22.
12: Number two.
13: Yo, dude, so for this No Idols song, I kind of hear,
14: one, two, three, yeah. Who you call?

0: A former number one smash. That one from Brandon Lake is Schema Boy. Three-peats at number two with No Idols right here on the Weekend 22. Which does bring us to the number one song on the countdown. And several newlywed couples have been using Josiah Queen's song Demons as a soundtrack to their weddings. Josiah posted up a montage of the weddings on his official Instagram page, along with the caption, "Love seeing these godly marriages. Thank you for using this song in your wedding videos." And Josiah, the grateful boy, he is on the countdown now as Josiah Queen and Demons spends its second week at number one on the Weekend 22.
1: Number one.

0: That is our number one song in back-to-back weeks. It's Josiah Queen with Demons, wrapping things up right here on the Weekend 22. And before we roll out, I want to say thanks again to all of our special guests joining in, from Sarah Reeves to Derek Miner, Halvey, and Torin Wells. Hey, The Weekend 22, it's an AMP creative production with the charts compiled by tabulating playlists from contemporary hit radio stations all across the country. And hey, don't forget The Weekend 22. 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Right there, weekend22.com. You can also find us on Instagram under the name The Weekend 22 Countdown. Our executive producers are Ken Farley and Brandon Rabar. The Weekend 22 is produced by Jason Burrows. Rachel James has you up to date with all the latest music news and research and script for Weekend 22. They're made possible by Brandon Rabar. And hey, one last time, I'm Josh Ashton. As always, enjoy getting to spend my time with you, counting down the best hit songs of the week. Now I want you to have a great weekend. Or what's left of it. The Weekend 22.
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7: With SRN News, I'm Ron Taylor. Secretary of War Pete Hegseth says Washington remains committed to the Indo-Pacific region. Speaking to a group of world leaders, diplomats, and top security officials at the Shangri-La Defense Conference in Singapore, China won't be allowed to dominate the region.
8: When we look across the region today, there is rightful alarm regarding China's historic military buildup and the expansion of its military activities in the region and beyond. We share a clear-eyed assessment of that security environment and a mutual understanding that a Pacific dominated by any hegemon would unravel the regional balance of power and undermine the equilibrium we all seek to preserve.
7: Now that primary voters have chosen Attorney General Ken Paxton as their candidate for U.S. Senate, Republicans in Texas are focused on getting out the vote in November.
9: Senate Majority Leader John Thune says it's time for Republicans in Texas to come together and put all their energy into getting Ken Paxton elected.
10: We've got to pivot and go all in to make sure that we keep Texas red, that he wins, and that we keep a far left liberal out of the United States Senate. Obviously, that seat is going to be very key to our majority, which will determine the future of this country.
9: Thune making his remarks on the Hugh Hewitt Show on the Salem Radio Network. Laura Winters reporting.
7: The military says it stopped another commercial vessel trying to break through the U.S. blockade of Iranian ports. The Gambia-flagged bulk carrier Leon ignored multiple warnings from the U.S., forcing an overnight bombing, and the engine room was struck with a missile. The ship remains adrift in the Gulf of Oman. Israel's Air Force and artillery have struck near areas near a strategic mountain in southern Lebanon. Israel's military issuing evacuation warnings for over a dozen villages. This is SRN.
11: Today's good news verse from your network of praise is Proverbs 15, 31 and 32. The ear that listens to life-giving reproof will dwell among the wise. Whoever ignores instruction despises himself, but he who listens to reproof gains intelligence.
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0: We the kingdom brought us miracle power. Good morning. Today is Sunday, May 31st. I'm Lois Ramberger, overnight hostess right here from your network of praise. I hope your day will be wonderful. Today's the last day of May, and it is the night of the blue moon, the second full moon in the month of May.
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0: Bill Wickham, homesick for heaven. As you therefore have received Christ Jesus the Lord, so walk in him, rooted and built up in him and established in the faith as you've been taught, abounding in it with thanksgiving. 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
1: Are you feeling stressed about something?
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1: Well, here's what I used to do. I'd be like, now what? Because you sighed and I don't really want to deal with it. But I've learned after 4 decades to stay curious and say, what's going on?
2: I think that's really wise, because in marriage, we can seem frustrated and annoyed by our spouse, especially if you think, again, am I in trouble again? But when we can ask that question, hey, what's that mean? I heard you sigh. To me, that is such a sweet thing to say, because you're interested in my life.
1: And I tell you what, I am interested in your life, and I am curious. I'm learning more about you even in year 44.
2: This makes me so happy.
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5: 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He remained rooted in his faith despite and amidst his circumstances. 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
3: With SRN News, I'm Ron Taylor. Saying it was time for a new approach and a new chapter, CBS News Editor-in-Chief Barry Weiss has replaced Tanya Simon as executive producer of 60 Minutes.
4: In a memo to staff, Weiss and CBS News President Tom Sabrowski said their goal was, quote, building a show that thrives in the 21st century. Simon will be replaced by Nick Bilton. He's a documentarian, tech journalist, and former New York Times columnist. Bilton said in his own memo about the transition that the world has, in his words, moved, and so must the show if it's to survive. Bob Agner reporting.
3: New data suggests artificial intelligence may be doing more to create new jobs than it is to cut them.
5: A chart highlighted by President Trump's AI advisor David Sacks shows hiring is actually rising in software engineering, the field most aggressively using AI. Sacks says that's because AI has slashed the cost of writing code, allowing more companies to build custom software. That surge in demand is driving a hiring boom. The trend challenges concerns that AI will cause widespread job losses, instead pointing to a growing need for skilled developers. Ken Lorman reporting.
3: As the world awaits President Trump's decision on the Iran nuclear deal, public policy expert Matthew Continetti says both sides remain firmly dug in.
6: Iranians believe that their stranglehold over the Strait of Hormuz is going to impose enough economic pain that Trump will settle for less than what he wants. And Trump believes that our blockade of Iranian ports is causing enough damage to an already ruined Iranian economy that eventually the Iranians will fold or the house of cards will collapse.
3: Continetti made his comments to the Salem Radio Network. This is SRN.
7: 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As far as the east is from the west, so far he removes our transgressions from us.
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1: Matthew West, All In. The bruised reed and the broken heart. Satan is a great accuser. He'll tell you that the path to a changed life is beyond you. Your sins are too great, your faith is too small, or your wounds are too deep. Pastor Colin Smith will show us how to answer those lies tomorrow night, shortly past 7 o'clock, right here on your Network of Praise on Open the Bible.
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0: Jamie McDonald, Ain't No Way. Good morning, I'm Lois Framberg with weather information for your Netrick Appraise. Today is Sunday, May 31st. East of the Continental Divide, cloudy, rain, highs 50 to 60, 40 to 50 in the mountains. Northwesterly winds 20 to 30 with gusts to 40. Mostly cloudy tomorrow, possibility rain showers, lows 35 to 45, highs 50 to 60. West of the Continental Divide, today cloudy with the possibility of rain, highs in the upper 50s to mid-60s. Tomorrow mostly cloudy with the possibility of rain showers, lows in the mid-30s to the lower 40s with highs in the 60s.
1: I'm Ruth Kramer with Mission Network News. In Eastern Democratic Republic of the Congo, entire Christian communities are running into the jungle. More than 80 Christians were killed in a series of Islamist attacks earlier this month. Greg Kelly with Unknown Nation says,
2: it is chilling, that's for sure. And really, I think a lot of this is shocking in the location that it's coming from, because the Congo, despite all of its challenges and difficulties for now decades, has largely been known as the most Christian country in the entire continent of Africa. More Christians living there than almost anywhere in the world.
1: The extremist group claiming the attacks has a dire message for people of the cross. Convert, be subjugated, or die. Pray for the faith of the persecuted church. And new findings from Barna Research show that 48% of practicing Christians trust their spiritual growth to artificial intelligence. One in three U.S. adults says AI is just as reliable as a pastor for guidance. Greg Yoder of Keys for Kids Ministry says,
3: AI should not be used as a guide to help you in your spiritual walk with Christ. You cannot get spiritually fed without reading your Bible and praying to Christ, praying to God.
1: That's not to say that AI doesn't have a place in spiritual development or ministry. Yoder says the key is to view AI as a tool, not as a final solution. Keys for Kids Ministries will continue helping kids, teens, and families know Jesus and grow in their faith.
3: And if AI can help us accomplish that without replacing people and the Holy Spirit and the gospel, we will probably use it.
1: 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I'm Ruth Kramer.
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2: God alone is steadfast and unchanging. 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This world is temporary. 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Fear dissipates. God is with us. 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What else is worthy? Claire Smith and Gateway Worship.

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3: With SRN News, I'm Ron Taylor. A federal judge says President Trump's name must be removed from the John F. Kennedy Center for the Performing Arts.
4: U.S. District Judge Christopher Cooper ruled that the rebranding of the Kennedy Center as the Trump Kennedy Center violates the law and ordered that Trump's name be removed from the building within 2 weeks. The judge said Trump can't close or rename the Kennedy Center, ruling that it cannot be officially named for anyone else unless Congress approves it. Congresswoman Joyce Beatty, an Ohio Democrat, sued President Trump and others to stop the unlawful renaming of the Kennedy Center. Bill Alexander, Washington.
3: The president is not happy about a court ruling and used a social media post to brand the federal judge who issued the ruling as an anti-Trump hater. The president endorsed a GOP challenger to Nancy Mace's campaign for South Carolina governor on Friday, backing Lieutenant Governor Pam Yvette in the contest.
5: The president lauded Yvette as an American first patriot who never wavered in a Truth Social post on Friday evening. Also in a social media post on Friday, Mace responded, suggesting that her advocacy for the release of the Justice Department's files related to its probe into convicted sex offender Jeffrey Epstein contributed to the president's decision not to back her. Trump's Friday endorsement also snubbed Republican Congressman Ralph Norman, who had taken a slight lead on Mace in recent polling. Bernie Bennett in Washington.
3: The Senate's top Republican says it's time to shift gears in the Lone Star State.
6: We've got to pivot and go all in.
3: All in, says Senate Majority Leader John Thune, to make sure Texas elects State Attorney General Ken Paxton and defeat Democrat James Tallarico.
6: It's time to get in that general election footing and do the hard work that's necessary to make sure that Paxton wins and we keep Texas red.
3: The military says it stopped another commercial vessel trying to break through the U.S. blockade of Iranian ports. The Gambia Leonstar ignored multiple warnings. More at townhall.com.
0: 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The ear that listens to life-giving reproof will dwell among the wise. Whoever ignores instruction despises himself, but he who listens to reproof gains intelligence.
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0: Hillsong Worship, what a beautiful name. And the walls came tumbling down. Have you ever watched a relationship slowly close off? Maybe a loved one who's drifted behind a wall. God can handle any barrier that stands before you. Need proof? Through the remarkable story of Esther, Pastor Chuck Swindoll will breathe fresh hope into any impossible situation you're facing. 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

0: Blessing Offer, Lift Me Up. Join us this morning, shortly past 11 o'clock, right here on your network of praise, for a call to the nation with Pastor Carter Conlon from Times Square Church in New York City. Desolation was coming upon Judah and Jerusalem for their haughty, bold sins. Pastor Carter Conlon will show you about another group of people found in the scriptures who have another type of boldness to display, the only one God can give. Plan to be with us here and learn all about that this morning, shortly past 11 o'clock, right here on your network of praise, for A Call to the Nation.
1: 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The Bible's clear, everyone will be judged. Just as the past judgment on Noah's evil world was global, so will this coming judgment be. 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
6: With SRN News, I'm Michael Harrington in Washington. A new poll is shedding light on which Democrats are popular with voters right now as the party looks to the presidential race in 2028. Here's correspondent Laura Winters.
7: The new Emerson College survey finds former Transportation Secretary Pete Buttigieg leading with 18% support. He's followed by California Governor Gavin Newsom, who's at 16%. Newsom is term limited as governor. Other Democrats who may run, AOC, she's polling at 11%. Pennsylvania Governor Josh Shapiro and former Vice President Kamala Harris tied at 10%. Laura Winters reporting.
6: A comment from New Mexico Governor Michelle Lujan Grisham is drawing sharp backlash, especially from conservatives. Here's correspondent Ken Lorman.
8: Grisham saying Democrats don't need men's vote to win elections is being blasted by critics as divisive and dismissive. Conservative leaders and media are seizing on the remark, arguing it sidelines working class voters and fuels identity politics, while saying a renewed focus on jobs, taxes, and public safety are needed to win over both men and disaffected voters. Ken Lorman reporting.
6: Israeli troops have captured a strategic mountaintop with a crusader-built castle in southern Lebanon this weekend in their deepest incursion into the country in 25 years. The Israeli military announcing this morning it had captured Beaufort Castle near the city of Nabatea after days of intense fighting and airstrikes in nearby villages. Heavy rains are delaying a search for two people missing in a flooded cave in Laos after the rescue of five other people who were trapped underground for over a week. The seven villagers entered the cave last week to look for minerals. They were trapped by flash flooding. The ongoing rescue continues. This is SRN News.
9: 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For as high as the heavens are above the earth, so great is His steadfast love toward those who fear Him. As far as the east is from the west, so far He removes our transgressions from us.
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0: Blanca, even at my worst, have you seen someone else's troubled life and thought, I'm glad it's them and not me? God never thinks that. This afternoon on the weekend edition of Turning Point, Dr. David Jeremiah will explain why trials don't intimidate God. Join us this afternoon, shortly past 2 o'clock, right here on your network of praise, for a message titled Triumph Over Trouble on the program Turning Point.
1: There is something about a checkout line. Nobody really wants to be there. But there you are, waiting with groceries, a tired brain, and maybe a quiet prayer that this week stretches farther than it looks like it will. Life can feel like that sometimes. A little crowded, a little expensive, a little heavier than expected.
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1: In the middle of regular life, it keeps pointing people back to Jesus with truth and hope. Not just when life feels easy. On the tight weeks, too, when someone needs peace more than productivity. And it stays here because people choose to help carry it, because they know what it means to hear the right reminder at the right moment. So whether somebody's driving home worn out, standing in a long line, or trying to hold it together one more day, the encouragement is still here, supported by people who believe hope should stay within reach. 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

0: Caleb and John finished. The Clay Pot Conspiracy, God's Plan to Use Weakness in Leaders. 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
1: 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Richard Wurmbrand was no stranger to a jail cell. In his homeland of Romania, he was twice imprisoned for his faith in Christ. In 1964, Richard was released from prison for good. 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In 1966, Richard testified before the U.S. Senate's Internal Security Subcommittee. During his testimony, he took off his shirt to reveal the physical scars of his imprisonment, saying, "My body represents Romania, my country, which has been tortured to a point that it can no longer weep." In 1967, Richard and Sabina formed what is today the Voice of the Martyrs, serving persecuted Christians worldwide.
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4: With SRN News, I'm Michael Harrington in Washington. The Pentagon says it stopped another commercial vessel trying to break through the U.S. blockade of Iranian ports.
5: U.S. military officials say the Gambia-flagged bulk carrier Leanne Star ignored multiple warnings from U.S. forces overnight. Officials also say because of the ignored warnings, they struck the vessel's engine room with a missile. Meanwhile, that ship remains adrift in the Gulf of Oman. The U.S. launched the blockade on April 17th in response to Iran effectively closing the strait after the war began.
4: That's correspondent Andrew Stewart. In the latest action to undo Biden-era regulations on so-called climate change, the SEC has proposed repealing a rule that required some public companies to report their greenhouse gas emissions. This is SRN News.
6: Time for today's meditation on Your Network of Praise. I'm Dave Brown, reading from Pastor Colin Smith's book, Unlocking the Bible Devotional. Serving the Lord. Joshua 24:14 says, "Fear the Lord and serve Him wholeheartedly." It's important to remember that when God made a covenant with His people, He gave them laws, but He also gave them the system of sacrifices. God established the death sentence for idolatry, but He also gave His people a way to make atonement for their sinful rebellion. After the Israelites made the golden calf in the desert, God provided a sacrifice as a way of deliverance. Forgiveness and restoration were always in the mind and heart of God. The sacrifices provide a way out of the full penalties of the law and a way back into covenantal relationship. In the ancient world, it was common for the terms of a covenant to be written out. Two copies would be made. This is probably the significance of the two tablets of stone on which the commandments were written. These were the terms of the covenant between God and His people. And just as with any legal contract today, there was a copy for both parties, one for God and one for the people. A covenant is a binding promise. The book of Joshua tells us how God gave His people remarkable success in driving out their enemies. Then the people gathered, full of joy from their victories, and Joshua challenged them to renew their commitment to the Lord. For the first time in their lives, God's people were facing the test of prosperity. Joshua was concerned that as they settled into their comfortable homes, they might lose their passion for serving the Lord. When Joshua spoke about serving the Lord, he wasn't talking about volunteering to get involved in some program or ministry. Serving the Lord meant then, as it does now, making sure that the first commitment of your life is to do what God wants done. This is never easy. We can talk about God being first in our lives, but there's a daily battle to work this out in practice. Joshua gives us three strategies to help us reignite our spiritual passion. 1, remember God's faithfulness. 2, make a decisive commitment. And 3, throw out our idols. Today's programming on Your Network of Praise is a gift from Karen Brown of Eureka, Montana. This day, 13 years ago, she fully trusted in the Lord for the first time and hasn't turned back since.
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You know, even though school's out for most, it's still worth a final review. What do we know for sure? Big Daddy Weaves starting out the hour with a little summary of what we can be confident of about who God is and all that he's done for us and that he's still doing. And that's our theme as we get together this morning, praising God for who he is, thanking him for all he's done. Sunday worship underway on your network of praise. My name is Neil Stavem, and this is from Gateway Worship.

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0: Sunday Worship with Passion and Kristen Stanfill. Even so, Lord Jesus, come. We don't know the day or the hour of his return, but we can be confident of this, that this final day in the month of May, we have come one day closer to his sure return. Jesus is coming again. We want to be found ready, watching, and waiting, and music to encourage us in our faith journey. Continuing in just a moment with Ryan Stevenson and Laura Story.
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0: That's a call to get back to the basics. Remember what really matters. These three things remain: faith, hope, and love. The latest from We Are Messengers, a message that comes out of 1 Corinthians 13. 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

I so appreciate that reminder. I hope you did as well. God is faithful yesterday, now, and always. We can be confident that His faithfulness is great and His mercies are new every morning. That's Always from Chris Tomlin. Music to encourage us in our faith here on Your Network of Praise. We need the encouragement in these last days to be strong for the Lord. Carter Conlon has a message later this morning called Boldness in the Last Days. Desolation was coming upon Judah and Jerusalem for their haughty, bold sins. And Carter is going to show us about another group of people found in the Scriptures who had another type of boldness to display, the one only God can give. A word about boldness in the last days. You'll hear the message at 11 this morning on A Call to the Nation with Carter Conlon. Now, before that, we've got a lot more music to get to, and we're going to bring in John Reddick right now, pointing us to the source of our hope and our help. 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
1: 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I'm gonna set my
0: world on fire. 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So watch me burn. 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

0: Being content in every circumstance is a learned behavior. Paul talks about that in Philippians 4. He says, I know what it is to be in need. I know what it is to have plenty. I have learned the secret of being content in any and every situation. And he says, therefore, I can do everything through him who gives me strength. When we learn that secret, we can live in God's power day by day. Understanding that God is our provider. Jireh is the music. It's from Maverick City Music here on a Sunday morning. It's your network of praise. And we got a moment with Johnny Tata right now.
1: Hi, I'm Johnny Erickson Tata. And isn't it interesting how we measure ourselves by other people, hoping that that will confirm that we're doing okay? Just as King Saul compared himself to young David, so many of us look for affirmation by what others do. But 2 Corinthians chapter 10 says, when they measure themselves by one another, they are without understanding. They're not wise. Friend, don't look to others to see how well you're doing, because others are probably looking at you. And that is a downward spiral for sure.

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0: But
1: is that dangerous?
0: Not.
1: No.
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4: With SRN News, I'm Michael Harrington in Washington. A new report from a congressional research group is drawing sharp reactions over corporate tax policy. Correspondent Ken Lorman.
5: The Congressional Research Service suggests a revenue-maximizing corporate tax rate could be far higher than today's 21%, possibly topping 70%. The finding is based on theoretical economic models. Conservative critics dispute that conclusion, pointing out that corporate tax revenues are up nearly 50% since the Trump corporate rate cut from 35%. The Committee to Unleash Prosperity asks if cutting the rate to 21% raised revenue, how could raising the rate to 70% also increase revenues? Ken Lorman reporting.
4: A look back tonight at the debate over net neutrality and what conservatives say they've learned since its repeal. Correspondent Ron Taylor.
6: When the Trump FCC rolled back Obama-era internet regulations in 2017, critics warned of higher costs and a digital divide. But conservatives argued the rules were heavy-handed government overreach that slowed investment and innovation. They say deregulation delivered, boosting network expansion, cutting prices dramatically, and increasing internet speeds nationwide, especially in rural areas. Supporters maintain a market-based approach, not federal mandates, remains the best way to keep the internet fast, affordable, and competitive. Ron Taylor reporting.
4: American allies emphasizing the need for unity and cooperation as security threats increasingly cross regional boundaries. Japanese Defense Minister Koizumi has praised Defense Secretary Pete Hegseth's commitment to the Indo-Pacific. Ethiopians preparing to vote in an election today that the ruling party is expected to win by a landslide. The country has 50 million registered voters of a population of 130. This is SRN News.
7: 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The ear that listens to life-giving reproof will dwell among the wise. Whoever ignores instruction despises himself, but he who listens to reproof gains intelligence.
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Now, the enemy would love us to be overwhelmed by the cares and concerns of this life. And the antidote, to praise the Lord, to remember that He is our shepherd and that He gives us everything that we need. And He lets me rest in green meadows and leads me beside peaceful streams. He renews my strength and guides me along the right paths, bringing honor to His name. Those are the opening words of Psalm 23. That's the next up in music from Leanna Crawford. We've got Austin French coming up as well, and a great hour ahead as we worship together on your network of praise. Good morning. I'm Neil Stavem. Thanks for tuning in.

0: Johnny's good.
1: Austin French here on Your Network of Praise, singing God is good all the time. All the time, God is good. Just reading in James this past week, and the writer reminds us that every good gift comes from down from above, from the Father of heavenly lights. And even though we encounter trials of many kinds, as James opens up that chapter, we know that God is doing his good work in us to complete us, to make us more like him. So we trust him and persevere and let faith do its finish its work. God is good all the time. Hanging on to that good news this morning from Austin French, we've got Citizen Way taking us to Romans 8 with some more good news. Nothing could separate us from God's love. I'll check that out in just a moment.
2: You can learn a lot from the way a mom says your name. There's comfort in it, warning in it, love in it. Sometimes all at once. Moms have a language all their own. They can say, text me when you get there, and mean, I love you. Be careful, and I won't sleep until I hear from you. They know when something's wrong. They know how to carry a family in prayer, hold things together when life gets messy, and keep loving through seasons that are beautiful, complicated, or just plain hard. It shows up in a phone call, a meal, a well-timed question, or just the steady way a mom keeps showing up. That kind of love is strong, and in so many ways, it reflects the heart of God, patient, faithful, and near. So to every mom listening today, thank you for the love, the prayers, the strength, and the ways you keep showing up. A little encouragement for moms. Your network of praise.
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0: Jesus is the name that's above every other name. And so we call on him with confidence, expecting to receive grace and mercy in our time of need. Dead things come alive in the name of Jesus. Brandon Lake and Elevation Worship, their latest called I Know a Name. Before that, Brother's Keeper, a tune called Take Me to the Cross. We're going to take a couple minutes to reflect on God's goodness and his power as we bring in our daily bread next.
1: Welcome to today's encouragement from Our Daily Bread. Extending God's Care was written by Karen Huang and read by Joyce Dinkins.
2: As a teenager, I had a strained relationship with my churchmate, Lisa, so I was dismayed to learn we'd be roommates at our youth summer camp. The week at camp passed smoothly, though, with both of us being civil. The most anticipated event was a bonfire gathering at the end of the week. On that evening, however, I had a fever. I went to bed early, but I could hear the laughter and music outside. An hour later, I was startled by Lisa, who was taking my temperature. "I'm not joining them at the bonfire," she said. "You're sick. I need to stay with you." She chose to care for me, which lifted my spirits. In 2 Kings 5, we see another example of someone who cared in the story of Naaman. The commander of the Syrian army, Naaman, had an Israelite servant girl who'd been taken captive and now served Naaman's wife. Separated from family and forced to servitude, the girl could have chosen to not help her master, who had leprosy. But her faith moved her to help. She said to her mistress, "If only my master would see the prophet who is in Samaria, he would cure him." And God did, in fact, use the prophet Elisha to heal Naaman. Lisa and the Israelite girl chose to help, and God worked through them. Let's ask God to show us who we can extend his care to and give us the wisdom how. Today's encouragement was provided by Our Daily Bread Ministries.
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Well, let that be our anthem for this final Sunday in May and in the days ahead of us. That no matter what, we'll sing of the goodness of God. We can be confident that His mercy, His goodness and mercy follow us all the days of our life. Jen Johnson here on your Network of Praise. And later this morning, we'll break away for the teaching of Mark Job. He's in a series talking about God has a plan. We may not always understand God's good plan. We can be confident that it is good. He is at work in all things for our good and His glory. But what does His plan look like? We'll get some more teaching, some encouragement, and a study in God's Word with Mark Job. That's coming up at 10 o'clock. In the meantime, let's be open to what God has for us through the music with Low Worship next.

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0: Carrie Jobe joining Leland, singing "You're Not Done." As long as there's breath in your lungs, you're not done. I had a birthday just recently and reminded again that, you know, another year older and maybe feel a little bit different. But the good news that, you know, God still has a plan and purpose for me and for you, for everyone. As long as there's breath in our lungs, we're not done. We got Shane and Shane ready to step in just a moment, bringing us to Psalm 42, some reflection from that text. And then a reminder that there's more music ahead until 10 o'clock when we break away from Mark Jobe and Moody Presents.
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3: With SRN News, I'm Michael Harrington in Washington. Secretary of State Marco Rubio is putting a spotlight on Cuba these days.
4: Cuba's in a lot of trouble because, unfortunately for them, it's run by a bunch of incompetent communists. And being communist is bad. Being an incompetent communist is like the worst.
3: He says something has to be done.
4: Hopefully there'll be a good outcome there for them. There needs to be. It's 90 miles from our shores. And having a failed state 90 miles from our shores is a threat to the national security of the United States.
3: Ethiopians are preparing to vote in an election today that the ruling party is expected to win by a landslide.
5: Ethiopia has 50 million registered voters out of a population of 130 million. This election's main themes include national reconciliation and development. Voters will elect members of the House of Representatives, who will then vote for a prime minister. The incumbent prime minister's Prosperity Party is expected to maintain the majority of the House seats.
3: That's correspondent Andrew Stewart. A collapse during an illegal mining operation in China has killed five people and injured one other. The incident occurred early today in Hunan province, according to China's official Xinhua news agency. Rescuers pulled all six trapped individuals from the site at the village and sent them to a hospital. Five succumbed to their injuries, however, while the survivor remains in stable condition. Authorities are investigating. Just over a week ago, China experienced its deadliest coal mine explosion, killing nearly 100 people. French police have detained over 400 people involved in violent clashes after Paris Saint-Germain won the Champions League title. Interior Minister Laurent Nunez says that seven officers were injured as fans set fires and vandalized shops. 15 different cities were affected by the violence. This is SRN News.
6: 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For as high as the heavens are above the earth, so great is His steadfast love toward those who fear Him. As far as the east is from the west, so far He removes our transgressions from us.
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We the Kingdom opening up this hour of praise here on your network of praise, and hopefully the music will be a refreshing reminder of God's presence, and we'll experience Him anew and afresh, like holy water refreshing us and filling us and reminding us of who God is and all that He has done and is doing and will continue to do. We reflect on that next with Patrick Mayberry.

0: Vanessa Campagna joining Michael W. Smith as we're reminded musically that God is at work even when it seems like he isn't working. He is still working. God has a plan. That is part of the message series that Mark Job is in the midst of. And you'll hear today's installment of that teaching coming up here at 10 o'clock. Get a lot more music between now and then, though. I got Stars Go Dim ready to go in a moment, followed by Phillips, Craig, and Dean right after this.
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0: the mighty name of Jesus. That's Live Worship with Hope Darst here on Your Network of Praise. Before that, Phillips, Craig, and Dean singing Hallelujah, Your Love is Amazing. And we start off the worship set with Stars Go Dim. Thank God. Maybe you're thanking God as you see someone else and their life's difficulties, and you say, I'm glad it's them and not me. Well, God never thinks that way. And coming up this weekend on Turning Point, Dr. David Jeremiah will explain why trials don't intimidate God. His message is called Triumphant Over Trouble, a timely word from David Jeremiah this afternoon at 2 on Turning Point Weekend. But right now, we got a good word from David on Route 66.
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Your Grace Finds Me, Matt Redman, here on Your Network of Praise. And I have to admit that I don't always understand God's grace as it's at work in my life, or finding me, if you will. It comes in maybe different ways than I fully expect, but be confident that God is at work in us. He'll see it to completion until the day of Christ Jesus. So let's rejoice in that and lift our voices together. Next with Torrin Wells, Let the Church Sing.

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0: fear doesn't stand a chance when we're standing in God's love, and we are always surrounded in God's love. That's the good news. Josh Baldwin here on your network of praise. Imagine some of those early pioneers, anyone stepping out, doing something new, moving into the frontier, faces fears. And we're going to do some reflection on those that were pioneers and blaze the trail for us. It's a Frontier History Minute next.
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4: With SRN News, I'm Michael Harrington in Washington. A new poll is shedding light on which Democrats are popular with voters right now as the party looks ahead to the presidential race in 2028. Here's correspondent Laura Winters.
5: The new Emerson College survey finds former Transportation Secretary Pete Buttigieg leading with 18% support. He's followed by California Governor Gavin Newsom, who's at 16%. Newsom is term limited as governor. Other Democrats who may run, AOC, she's polling at 11%. Pennsylvania Governor Josh Shapiro and former Vice President Kamala Harris tied at 10%. Laura Winters reporting.
4: A comment from New Mexico Governor Michelle Grisham is drawing sharp backlash, especially from conservatives. Correspondent Ken Lorman fills us in.
6: Grisham saying Democrats don't need men's vote to win elections is being blasted by critics as divisive and dismissive. Conservative leaders and media are seizing on the remark, arguing it sidelines working class voters and fuels identity politics, while saying a renewed focus on jobs, taxes, and public safety are needed to win over both men and disaffected voters. Ken Lorman reporting.
4: Israeli troops have captured a strategic mountain today topped with a crusader-built castle in southern Lebanon. It's their deepest incursion into the country in more than a quarter century. The Israeli military announcing this morning they had captured Beaufort Castle near the city of Nabatea after days of intense fighting and airstrikes in nearby villages where Israeli troops fought Hezbollah members. Heavy rains are threatening to delay the search for two missing people in a flooded cave in Laos after the rescue of five others who were trapped underground for a week. The seven villagers entered the cave last week looking for minerals. Flash flooding trapped them. This is SRN News.
7: 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For as high as the heavens are above the earth, so great is His steadfast love toward those who fear Him. As far as the east is from the west, so far He removes our transgressions from us.
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Bill Wickham, celebrating who Jesus is and declaring all that he's done. This is our God. With that, we are underway. Another hour of worship here on your network of praise. Thanks so much for tuning in. My name is Neil Stavem. The reality is that across our globe, there are millions who have never heard the name of Jesus, and there are many within our own communities, maybe even our own families, that don't really understand who God is. It's our privilege here at your network of praise to just be one of the ways to declare the name of Jesus, to lift him up so that lives might be changed, families reached, lives changed. And thank you for your part in making that possible through your gifts. So many of you give generously to keep this ministry moving forward. Understanding who God is comes through great music, also through great teaching. We've got Mark Jobe bringing us today's edition of Moody Presents coming at the top of the hour. But before that, we get back to worship with House Fires.

0: It's the Rhett Walker Band with I Surrender. House Fires before that with Bethel Music singing Rest on Us, their latest. We got Chris Tomlin ready to go in a moment, followed by Jared Anderson and Desperation. 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

0: That truth cannot be overstated. God is worthy of all our praise, all the glory, honor, power belong to Him. That's called Bless God. It's Brooke Ledgertwood. We've got Desperation before that, singing The Beauty of the Lord. And we've got a profound truth right now from the late Adrian Rogers.
1: Now, I'm going to tell you a secret. Did you know that God does not want life to make sense to you? That may surprise you. But God, in His infinite wisdom, makes life a mystery. Now, He did that not because He doesn't love us, but because He does love us, and God knows that if you and I, in our wisdom and ingenuity and sagacity, could figure it all out, we would never come to Him if we could find meaning apart from Him. And so this vanity, this confusion, this mystery is a tool that God uses to draw us to Him. History may tell us what. Science may tell us how, but neither tell us why.
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Live worship with Kristen Stanfill and Passion. One thing remains. On and on and on it goes. Your love never fails, never gives up, never runs out. That's grateful to have the opportunity to share good news, the music. We've got good teaching coming your way later this morning on A Call to the Nation. Carter Conlon has a message called Boldness in the Last Days. It's a timely word. We're going to go back to the Old Testament, considering the desolation that came upon Judah and Jerusalem for their haughty, bold sins. But Carter will show us another group of people who were found in the Scriptures who had another type of boldness to display. Hear today's message, A Call to the Nation with Carter Conlon. That's at 11 o'clock. At 10 o'clock, we break away from Moody Presents. But right now, let's get back to music with John Reddick and Don't Fight Alone.

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Welcome. 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

0: finding rest in God's presence and His purposes and His plans. God is accomplishing all that He has willed to do in and through us. So find rest for your soul. Just rest in God's plans. We're learning about God's plans, His purposes, and how we can follow Him more closely. 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And in just a moment, we'll get back to more music with Micah Tyler.
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5: 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It's Hillsong's Worship with What a Beautiful Name.

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1: Born without arms, Daniel Ritchie has faced his share of struggles. Hi, I'm Mark Gothier with Crew and Making Your Life Count. Daniel shares some of the lessons he's learned through the years.
2: My biggest struggle was what people thought of me. Like, I deeply cared about how people perceived me. And it tore me up that the only thing that people from the outside noticed about me was my lack of arms.
1: No doubt, Daniel received a lot of looks and comments from people.
2: My identity would rise and fall with whatever the latest phrase that someone said to me. Either, oh, you're an inspiration, or, oh, you're a weirdo. You're a freak because you eat with your feet. That's gross. And so my worth and my value and my identity for those first 15 years of my life, it was as good as the tide, man, rising and falling all the time. It was a miserable way to live. And I think as God began to stitch me back together, as he began to show me just what it is to have my identity and my everything built on him, the words of people began to matter less and less.
1: No matter what people said or did, Daniel began to look to God's word to understand his true value.
2: The words that I chose to focus on were his words about me, that he loved me, that he adopted me, that he has called me, that he has a plan and purpose for me. And so I think in him, stitching me back together was that foundational identity and value rooted in him and not in other people.
1: What a great truth. Your value comes from what God says about you, not what others think. Do you need further encouragement as you look to Jesus Christ for your value? Go to crew.org/life.
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3: With SRN News, I'm Michael Harrington in Washington. A new report from a congressional research group is drawing sharp reactions over corporate tax policy. Correspondent Ken Lorman reports.
4: The Congressional Research Service suggests a revenue-maximizing corporate tax rate could be far higher than today's 21%, possibly topping 70%. The finding is based on theoretical economic models. Conservative critics dispute that conclusion, pointing out that corporate tax revenues are up nearly 50% since the Trump corporate rate cut from 35%. The Committee to Unleash Prosperity asks, if cutting the rate to 21% raised revenue, how could raising the rate to 70% also increase revenues? Ken Lorman reporting.
3: A look back at the debate over net neutrality and what conservatives say they've learned since its repeal. Correspondent Ron Taylor fills us in.
5: When the Trump FCC rolled back Obama-era internet regulations in 2017, critics warned of higher costs and a digital divide. But conservatives argued the rules were heavy-handed government overreach that slowed investment and innovation. They say deregulation delivered, boosting network expansion, cutting prices dramatically, and increasing internet speeds nationwide, especially in rural areas. Supporters maintain a market-based approach, not federal mandates, remains the best way to keep the internet fast, affordable, and competitive. Ron Taylor reporting.
3: American allies are emphasizing the need for unity and cooperation as security threats increase across regional boundaries. Japanese Defense Minister Koizumi praising Defense Secretary Pete Hegseth's commitment to the Indo-Pacific. Ethiopians voting today in an election that the ruling party is expected to win by a landslide. The country has 50 million registered voters. This is SRN News.
6: 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For as high as the heavens are above the earth, so great is his steadfast love toward those who fear him. As far as the east is from the west, so far he removes our transgressions from us.
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11: Carter Conlon from the historic Times Square Church in New York City.
12: You see, this is the boldness I'm focusing on in the last days. I'm not focusing on the boldness of the sinner. Sinners will do what sinners always do. They're forming a parade, and hell has opened wide its mouth for the whole lot, though joined in hand. But I still can, with boldness, warn even the deepest sinner that there's room in heaven. There can be a reason and a purpose to live. And you can find something in Christ that no amount or measure of sin will ever put into your life.
11: That's Carter Conlon from Times Square Church in New York City with an insight into today's message taken from Isaiah chapter 3. Here, the prophet foretells the desolations that were coming upon Judah and Jerusalem for their sins, which they boldly boasted about. They called good evil, and they called evil good. But Carter will also teach us about another group of people found in the Scriptures who have another type of boldness to display, the one only God can give. Here's Carter with today's message.
12: Father, I thank you for the anointing of the Holy Spirit. God, I thank you, Lord, that when you move in conjunction with your word, we need to move. God, it's something that has to happen in the hearts of your people. People that are listening, has to happen in my heart. Nobody escapes this. God, you don't move apart from your people and apart from moving within the hearts and lives of your people.
2: And so, Lord, as it was in the beginning, you spoke and the Spirit moved and things were created. We ask again, God, that you would speak to us from your word and your Holy Spirit would move upon us. And Lord, we'd be taken out of weakness and into strength, out of confusion and into clear thinking, out of purposelessness into the divine purpose that you have for each of our lives at this time on the earth. God, thank you for the touch of heaven. As we pray, as we open your word, give me the ability to speak this the way that you would have it to be spoken, and give our hearts the ability to receive it in the way that you would have us to receive it. Let none of us escape your great grace, and we ask it in Jesus' name, amen.
12: Isaiah chapter 3 is where I'm going to start, and then I'm going to 2 Timothy chapter 3 shortly after that. And I want to talk about boldness in the last days. Isaiah chapter 3, beginning at verse 8. For Jerusalem stumbled, and Judah is fallen, because their tongue and their doings are against the Lord. Think about this, a society that is in its speech and in the arrogance of its heart, turning against God, not realizing that they are bringing about their own destruction and their own downfall in doing so, somehow boldly believing that though they say things that are against the revealed word and the revealed will of God, that somehow there are no consequences that are going to be incurred because of this. But their tongue and their doings are against the Lord to provoke the eyes of his glory. The look on their countenance witnesses against them, and they declare their sin as Sodom. In other words, they are involved in sin that the Bible calls evil. And not only do they boast of it, but they actually parade it in the streets as Sodom once did. They do not hide it. Woe to their soul, for they have brought evil upon themselves. But verse 10 says, say to the righteous that it shall be well with them, for they shall eat the fruit of their doing. So we're talking about the last days. The last days when sinners are going to become exceedingly bold in their sinning. They're going to stand against the ways and the word of God, and they're going to declare their sin publicly. They're going to have pride in their sin as it is. They're going to stand against everything good, godly, and holy, and they're going to do it as if they're standing on the side of virtue and truth, even though the word of God clearly warns that even though hand joined in hand, it actually says in the Proverbs, even though hand joined in hand, hell has opened wide its mouth to receive them. There is only one righteousness. There is only one way to eternal life. There's only one name given unto men whereby we might be saved. There's only one pathway to follow that Jesus will lead us on if we will allow him to do so. In 2 Timothy chapter 3, Paul talks about the perilousness of the last days. Talks about men being lovers of themselves, lovers of money, boasters, proud, blasphemers, disobedient to parents, unthankful, unholy. In other words, they're standing boldly with a false assurance and a false confidence against all that God's word warns them about. They're unloving, unforgiving, slanderers, without self-control, despisers of good, traitors, headstrong, haughty, lovers of pleasure more than lovers of God, having a form of godliness but denying its power, always learning, never able to come to the knowledge of the truth. And then verse 8 talks about a false ministry that will boldly misrepresent the ministry of Christ in the last days. They will stand and actually resist the ministry that was represented by Moses when God sent him into Egypt to bring the people of God out of captivity and into a place of liberty and freedom where Christ, where God himself would become their God and they would become his people. So there will be a ministry that actually resists this freedom, and they propagate another gospel. They propagate some other forms of truth. They stand, Paul warns Timothy, as two sorcerers actually once did, who had some kind of a faux spirituality, and they were drawn to power, and they wanted access to power. They wanted access to admiration and the people's being spoken well of in front of the people. But when a man shows up with his brother to bring the people into freedom, they'll actually resist it. They resist the true gospel of Jesus Christ. May I put it that way? And they propagate another gospel in the earth, as Paul says earlier, with a form of godliness, but the real purpose and power of God is denied by them. And of course, that purpose we know is to bring men, women, and children out of the darkness of sin and into eternal life through Jesus Christ, and to have the purpose of God for their lives outlaid before them so that they might grow in the grace and knowledge of Jesus Christ, and because of Christ in them, become everything that God intended them to be, bringing the name of Christ to reputation in the earth, and ultimately bringing other people into freedom through the propagation of the gospel of Jesus Christ and the ministry of the cross. Now, this is an era we're living in today where that boldness is on full display. They display their sin as Sodom. They boast of their evil. They call evil good and they call good evil. The people of God are now being vilified as haters and dividers, and it's getting more, the vitriol against God's people is getting more severe all the time. And we know historically where that could lead, and it could become a very, very difficult time for many of the people of God who want to stand up and live for truth, that not going along with this evil agenda, we will be called dividers and haters and ultimately considered unworthy of even being partakers of this new formed and newfound world order. But Hebrews chapter 4 tells us there'll be another group of people that have another type of boldness in this last day. And that's really what I want to focus on. We know the wicked are bold, but I want to say to you, it's time for the people of God to become bold. It's time for you and I. It's time to knock, and it's time to seek, and it's time to ask. It's time to drop all timidity and go into the presence of God for whatever it is that we need. If it's freedom, if it's, as Paul once said to Timothy, God's not given us a spirit of fear, but of power, love, and a sound mind. Whatever it is that we need, the time for boldness in the people of God. We can't just let the evil parade their boldness. It's time for the people of God to ask God, give me a holy boldness. Give me the ability, as Scripture says, to go boldly into the throne of grace to find help in my time of need. In spite of my struggles, in spite of my trial, to get out of our seats and go to that altar of grace. And if our prayer is just only, God help me, then let that be our prayer, because God will answer that prayer. And then God use me, and then God take me, and then God make me, and then God send me, and then God empower me, and then God give me everything I need to bring your name to reputation. It can't be just the evil that are parading in the streets. There have to be a people through whom the glory of God is made known in the earth one more time. A people who are not just an argument about the existence of God, having knowledge but denying the power, as Paul says, but a people who know the power of God, a people who can say to this generation, let me tell you what God has done for me. A people who stand not in the strength of their natural abilities, or cower under the voices of those who are parading their sins, but a people who stand up in the strength of God. And even though they might be facing tremendous opposition, remember the Scripture records when Stephen stood on that day and gave defense for what he believed, just before his life was going to be taken. It says, even the sinners there, they beheld his face as if he looked like an angel. The glory of God was upon him. And I have to believe, because there was a young man there called Saul, who was holding the coats of those who were about to kill Stephen. I have to believe that was the moment where the prods of God, the conscience of God began to touch him. Because later on the Damascus Road, the Lord said to him after he had began to speak to him, he said, it's hard for you to push against these prods of God that are trying to move you in a different direction. And I believe that seeing the countenance of Stephen was maybe the first pang of conscience in this enraged lunatic that was out to kill everything else unlike him and his worldview that he possessed at the time. Hebrews chapter 4, verse 14 says, seeing then we have a great high priest who has passed through the heavens, Jesus, the Son of God, let us hold fast our confession. For we do not have a high priest who cannot sympathize with our weaknesses, but was in all points tempted as we are, yet without sin. Therefore, let us come boldly to the throne of grace, that we may obtain mercy and find grace to help in time of need. Let us come boldly to the throne of grace. I see in this last hour of time that we're now living in, I see the addicted, I see the afflicted, I see the marginalized, the depressed, the nobodies and nothings of this society suddenly rising up and boldly coming into the throne of grace. Not groveling, not coming in with our heads hanging down in shame, but coming into the throne of grace as invited sons and daughters of God. That's where the boldness comes from. We are family. We are called children of God. We have the right to go to the throne of God. He says, come in. It really infers coming into the throne of grace with confidence in our heart, that we're coming to a God who wants to bless us, who wants to enable us, who wants to empower us. As Isaiah once said, or the Lord said through Isaiah, come all ye lame, come ye maimed, come ye blind, come and buy milk and wine and sustenance without money and without price. Don't stop trying to procure your own future and your own strength. Come to me and I will give you the things that you need and you require to live for me in this and every other generation. Come boldly to the throne of grace. I want to challenge those that are living for God. It's not just the marginalized, the addicted, but those that are already living for God. It would be a fallacy to say we've come as far as we can go. There's no limit to what God can do through my life or your life, and the only limit is the limit we choose to place on God, or the limit we put in our hearts. And that part of the boldness is saying, God, you said that the latter part of our life should be greater than the former. You showed us in Scripture that whatever we ask for, believing, we shall receive. You didn't put an age limit on moving mountains and seeing them cast into the sea. You told us we could tread on serpents and scorpions and over all the power of the enemy, and nothing would by any means hurt us. And there was no little asterisk at the bottom of the page and said, I'm only speaking to people between the ages of 18 and 49. You didn't do that. You said, whosoever will, it's a whosoever will call to this or any other generation. So God, I'm asking you for the courage to come boldly to the throne of grace. I'm asking you to make me more than I am today. I'm asking you to make me far more than I could ever be in any amount of my own strength. Give me more words than I have in my own vocabulary. Give me thoughts that I've never even thought about thinking before. God, do things in my life that are so far beyond me, that when I get to the end of the race, all I could do is jump up and down and say, only God could have done this. Only God could have done this. Give me a voice that stands out in this confused marketplace where the wicked are boasting of their wickedness. And give me a voice to stand up and say, let me tell you what God has done in my life. Let me tell you who God is. Let me tell you what God could do for you. In the book of Acts, when threats were being made against this early church, and they got together and they began to pray, and they said, Lord, now consider their threatenings and grant to us that with all boldness we may speak your word by stretching out your hand to heal, and that signs and wonders may be done in the name of your holy child Jesus. And the scripture says when they prayed, when they finished praying, the place where they were gathered was shaken. They were all filled with the Holy Spirit. And they began to speak the word of God with boldness. It doesn't mean arrogance. It doesn't mean being argumentative. It means confidence. They spoke the word with confidence. Let me give you an example of what that looks like. Jesus can set you free. That's speaking with boldness. Jesus will set you free. If you will turn to him, he will save you. He will give you his Holy Spirit. He will transform your life. You will become a new creation. Your life will have meaning and value and purpose so far beyond anything you could have ever imagined it could be. That's called speaking the word of God with boldness. An open declaration of who God is and what God does. I remember one time I was coming home. I had taken my middle son to a hockey game or tournament. I forget what it was. And I was coming home with a couple of other players in the car. And back in those days, there was a small church, small salary, small car, the whole thing. It was a miracle we could fit all four of these guys in the car. And we're heading home, and we stopped at a hamburger place, and everybody we're in line at a Burger King or whatever it was, and everybody's counting their pennies. And my son, Jared, I was at the back of the line, he was at the front, and he turns around to his friends and says, put your money away, guys, my dad will pay. Now, that was a boldness. There was a confidence in it. I wish he would have talked to me about it before he said it. But I would not dream of embarrassing my son. I don't care if it's next week's gas money. It didn't matter what I had to pull out, where I had to find the money and where it was going to come from or what budget it was going to be taken from. I would not dream of embarrassing my son in front of his friends. How much more? When we stand, he stood with confidence. My dad will pay. It was a fait accompli, as they say in French. It was done. It was going to happen. And I did. And you, all these hockey players suddenly were supersizing everything. And one hamburger turned into two or three. And it was just like it took everything I had. But I would never have dreamed of embarrassing my son. How much more? When we stand with confidence and we just tell somebody, Jesus will save you. Jesus will change you. Jesus will give you a reason to live. Jesus will heal your family. Jesus will restore your marriage. Jesus will give you a sound mind. And we stand with confidence. You see, this is the boldness I'm focusing on in the last days. I'm not focusing on the boldness of the sinner. Sinners will do what sinners always do. They're forming a parade, and hell has opened wide its mouth for the whole lot, though hand joined in hand. But I still can with boldness warn even the deepest sinner that there's room in heaven. There's room at the cross. There's mercy with God. There can be a reason and a purpose to live. And you can find something in Christ that no amount or measure of sin will ever put into your life. Thank you, Lord. So we may boldly say, Hebrews 13:6, the Lord is my helper. I will not fear. What can man do to me? That we can boldly say. And so I want to challenge anybody that's listening online and everybody that's here in the main sanctuary, be bold in this generation. Be bold with God. That means confidence. Come into the presence of God with confidence. Come into the presence of God knowing we have a high priest who is touched with our weaknesses. He struggled with the things that we struggle with, yet the scripture says he was tested or tried with them, but yet without sin. He understands our struggles and he's touched with the feelings of our weaknesses and invites us to come in with confidence, says, come to me, I'll help you. Come to me, you who labor and are heavy laden, and I'll give you rest. Come learn of me. I'm meek and lowly in heart, and you shall find rest for your souls. Come and find the strength you need to be the person that God's calling you to be. Find the healing for your mind, the healing for your body, the healing for your marriage, the healing for your children, the healing for your family, the strength to be everything that God's called you to be.
2: Father, I pray. I pray for those that are listening. Every man, every woman, every child, every age, every background, every situation. In Jesus' name, Father, I ask you to go and invade whatever place everyone is in and touch every heart and touch every life and raise men and women and children up out of the place of weakness and into your strength. I'm asking you, Jesus, to be glorified, to be glorified. Let faith arise in every heart. Let every man, every woman, in every situation just say, God, I'm in. I'm yours. Jesus, I belong to you. Do with me whatever you choose to do. I will not put limitations on you. You can use me. You can take me through any door you want to take me through. You can use my life for any purpose. I will not say no to you. I will go, as they used to say in the church years and years ago, where you lead me, I will follow. God, I want to thank you. In Jesus' name, for what you're doing. Now, everyone online, pray this simple prayer with me. And everyone in this room, would you pray it with me, please, as well? Lord Jesus Christ, I trust you. I believe you. I believe that you can use my life for your glory, that you can do something through me so much bigger than anything that I could think about for my own life. And so I yield to you. I'm asking you, lift me out of where I am and take me where you want me to go. And give me a message for other people. Use my life in such a way that I will shout glory to you everywhere that I go. I thank you for hearing me. You are going to take me out of my present weakness and into your strength. In Jesus' name, amen.

0: The message today has been brought to you by Carter Conlon from Times Square Church. For more information, log on to tsc.nyc. That's tsc.nyc. 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
4: What would you say to your young son if he asked, "How can I forgive someone who keeps hurting me and doesn't even seem sorry?" I'm Bonnie Sala with Reset. That's a difficult question that even adults struggle to answer. Drini, a mom in Albania, shared her family's story. Our son had been going through a painful situation at school. Some classmates had treated him unkindly, and the hurt had followed him home. As parents, we tried to listen and point him toward the scripture that says, "Make allowance for each other's faults and forgive anyone who offends you. Remember, the Lord forgave you, so you must forgive others." On Sundays, the family listens to Christian radio on the drive home from church. Drini shared, "The message spoke about the grace of God and His perfect love for every person He has created. As the words filled the car, we noticed our son becoming unusually quiet. Then we saw tears in his eyes. Something had touched his heart. The message had helped him begin to see forgiveness in a new way, not simply as something hard he had to do, but as something that grows out of the grace God shows to all of us every day." As parents still growing in their own faith, they often felt the weight of guiding their son while still learning themselves. But moments like this reminded them that God is faithfully at work, sometimes in the most ordinary places, sometimes through a simple message on the radio. That night, their son said something they will never forget. "I think I understand now. If God keeps forgiving me, I can try to forgive them too." For that family in Albania, grace suddenly felt very real. You can help send devotionals like the one that touched the little boy's heart to millions around the world in their own languages. Give a gift today at guidelines.org.
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7: Somewhere along the way, a lot of people started believing they were behind. Behind financially, behind spiritually, behind everyone else who seems three steps ahead. But God does not grade your life against somebody else's timeline. He's inviting you to trust Him where you are. You are not behind God. You're in His hands, and He is still writing good things in places you thought had gone quiet. Your network of praise, reaching families, changing lives.
8: Safe for the kids, indeed.
9: Wow, that's pretty.
8: But
9: is that dangerous?
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10: Satan and demonic activity is real. Some of us have stepped into demonic territory, into the devil's territory, because we've left ourselves wide open. The enemy of our soul always hovers around disobedience.
11: This is Living a Legacy with Dr. Crawford Loritz. Crawford served as senior pastor of Fellowship Bible Church in Roswell, Georgia. Hello and welcome. I'm Bill Davis. Today we're continuing in Crawford's series titled For His Kingdom. Now, for several months, we've been making our way through the Gospel of Matthew. And today's passage takes us to that scene where we see two men who are demon-possessed. Jesus casts those demons out of those men and into a herd of pigs. And you know the story. The pigs run down a slope into water where they all drown. Now, there's a lot to learn from this story, and Crawford joins me here before the message. Good to be with you again, Crawford.
12: Yeah.
11: This is a story many of us learned as children in Sunday school, mm-hmm. but the overall theme has some sobering warnings for us today.
12: You know, we get curious about a lot of stuff, particularly about the spiritual, the mystical, the we don't use the term demonic, mm-hmm. but we get into all of these things that open doors in our lives. Mm-hmm. And I actually think that this encounter that Jesus has here is informative, and it's also a big warning to us to say, hey, look, there are lines that we should not cross.
11: And going back to that term you just used, we leave the door open. Sometimes we do that by being naive, connecting the dots. But ignorance about the power of satanic activity means we're not going to be aware of the danger.
12: Yes, that's right. And I think I don't think any believer is going to say, I'm going to open myself up to demonic activity.
11: Right.
12: But when we don't confess our sin and we don't deal with the strongholds in our lives, those weaknesses, the truth of the matter is we have. Mm. And the enemy exploits those things in us. I'm going to mention about film and entertainment, those kinds of things, and staying away from horoscopes and fortune tellers. These are not neutral things. These are things that jerk us in a direction, that lead us in a path that if we're not careful, we'll be opening ourselves up to the influence of demons, and that's not a good thing.
11: Absolutely not. All right, thanks, Crawford. And just a heads up, if you're not able to stay with us for all of today's message, we stream it on the Living a Legacy website, so you can check it out later if you need to. Let's join the congregation of Fellowship Bible Church and head to Matthew chapter 8. Here's Crawford Loritz on Living a Legacy.
10: I have a very difficult word today, but a very important word today. We're going to talk about demons and the devil today. And from the text where we are. And I have to give a little bit of a disclaimer up front as we read this passage in Matthew chapter 8, that the Bible probably has more to say about demons than you might realize. The Bible has an awful lot to say about the work of the enemy and the work of the devil. So I want to read to you Matthew chapter 8, beginning at verse 28. But actually, you recall several weeks ago, I skipped over a paragraph because I said I was going to connect it to the last paragraph of Matthew chapter 8. So let me go back over and read verses 14 through 16 of Matthew chapter 8, and then we'll go to the story that Matthew tells us about Jesus' encounter with these two demon-possessed men. Matthew chapter 8, beginning at verse 14, "And when Jesus entered Peter's house, he saw his mother-in-law lying sick with a fever. He touched her hand, and the fever left her, and she rose and began to serve him. That evening, they brought to him many who were oppressed by demons, and he cast out the spirits with a word and healed all who were sick." Now drop your eye down to verse 28. "And when he came to the other side, to the country of the Gadarenes, two demon-possessed men met him, coming out of the tombs, so fierce that no one could pass that way. And behold, they cried out, 'What have you to do with us, O Son of God? Have you come here to torment us before the time?' Now a herd of many pigs were feeding at some distance from them, and the demons begged him, saying, 'If you cast us out, send us away into the herd of pigs.' And he said to them, 'Go.' So they came out and went into the pigs, and behold, the whole herd rushed down the steep bank into the sea and drowned in the waters. The herdsmen fled, and going into the city, they told everything, especially what had happened to the demon-possessed men. And behold, all the city came out to meet Jesus, and when they saw him, they begged him to leave their region." Have you ever been suddenly awakened at night and all of a sudden you have this enormous sense of evil surrounding you? I've been there. Have you ever just out of nowhere you're struck with irrational fears? I don't know about you, but I've been there too. The presence of evil is with us. It's all around us. And as we get into these subjects as Christians, and you've heard me say this before, we always go to two extraordinary extremes. I am very, very fearful of believers who talk too much about demons and the devil. It borders on idolatry. We exalt their influence and power higher than it should be. The other side of that, though, is typically our problem. Those of us who are Bible church people who traffic in these truths, we tend to ignore it and downplay it and not acknowledge the incredible influence that they have. One cannot read the Bible seriously without coming to the conclusion that there is the dramatic, dynamic, powerful influence of demons in our culture and in our world. Satan and demonic activity is real. Satan and demonic activity is real. Now, I need to set this up, and I want to say up front here that I, as a pastor, I just want to say this. I want to give a warning to this body here. As a shepherd of this church, along with the elders, I want to give a warning to this body. Some of us have stepped into demonic territory, into the devil's territory, because we've left ourselves wide open. And I want to warn you about several things. Number one, do not open yourself with demonic activity and influences. Take care of unrepentant sin. I'm going to come back to this later on in the message, but unrepentant sin creates the strongholds that the devil leverages. The enemy of our soul always hovers around disobedience. Demons are drawn to disobedience. And so the fact that you're struggling with your personal sin, maybe you've been having struggle telling the truth, or maybe you've been gossiping, or you have a difficult time forgiving people, or you have this little lust thing that you're hanging out with or whatever, I want to warn you, that's not just about you paying the price. You're leaving a door open for demonic activity. The second warning that I would say is that, we need to be careful of the films and entertainment that we get involved with. These things are not neutral. These horror flicks and some of these video games and all of this stuff, they are not neutral. They are satanic. You say, well, it's no big deal. I go to these horror movies or this kind of thing. I just like to rush. Well, you may like to rush, but you've opened the door for something else to rush into. And these are not innocent things. They're avenues by and through which the demonic begins to influence our thinking and our minds. And the third thing that I would say is stay away from all these fortune tellers and horoscopes and communicating with the dead. All of this in the Bible, by the way. Any obsession with the future that is not lodged in what God says about the future, the Bible puts that in the category of demonic activity. So it's not just innocent to say, well, you know, I'm a Sagittarius or whatever, you know, I'm an Aquarius, and you go to the paper and you read these signs and what all of that's to be. The Bible calls that witchcraft. And it is the activity of the enemy. I think many Christians, we play with these things and we leave doors open and we leave ourselves set up for the enemy to rush through those doors and to begin influencing our thoughts and our minds. And we open that gate. We're living in the context of spiritual warfare and the activity of demons. This is what you have to understand in biblical history. You got to step back and understand from a broader perspective what is going on in the world. We're living in the context of spiritual battle. Did you hear what I say? It is in the context of warfare and battle. Don't want to go there because it would take me off text, but I need to set this up in order for us to appreciate the encounter that Jesus is having with these two demons. When Satan fell from heaven in Isaiah chapter 14 and then over in Ezekiel chapter 28, he had a plan and a strategy. He took a third of the heavenly hosts with him, angelic beings, and these angelic beings are demons. And by the way, there are millions and millions and millions and millions and millions of demons. They're all around us. So our Christianity and our walk with Christ is not taking place in some neutral environment extracted from good and evil. There is warfare. Thus, Paul speaks in terms of warfare. You know those warfare passages, 2 Corinthians chapter 10, Ephesians chapter 6, and he speaks in terms of the battle and the warfare that we're in the midst of. So one is very naive to think that somehow or another, that just because you name the name of Christ, that you're free from demonic activity. That's not true. That is not true. Now, what do demons do? And I'm only going to give you a partial list. I mean, I probably need to do a study on angelology here at the church, a series on that. But let me just give you a brief partial list. Five biggies that demons do and they're commissioned to do. Number one, they try to hinder God's plan. That's Daniel 10:13. I would say to you that is their primary commissioning. As you read in Isaiah chapter 14, what Satan is trying to do in human history, the demon's primary commissioning is to hinder the work and the plan of God, both on a macro level and on an individual level. Secondly, they want to destroy people. This story that we're getting into and over in Mark chapter 5, they want to destroy people. The demons are not just interested in you getting off course. Demons want to destroy you and they want to destroy me. These are not some little nice little naughty beings that just cause us to misbehave. They literally want to destroy us. Number three, they are powerful. Acts 19, verse 16, they are powerful. Demons are nothing to fool with. Be very careful of folks in your own authority that go face to face with demons. That's ridiculous. We're going to see in a moment how Jesus wants us to deal with demons. You never deal with demons. You and I do not have the power to deal with demons. And any power that we do have is borrowed power under the lordship of Christ. And so it's always Jesus dealing with the demons, not your own authority. It's his authority. They are amazingly powerful creatures. That's Acts 19, verse 16. Number four, they deceive people. 2 Corinthians chapter 11, verses 13 through 15. Deception is a calling card of demons. They come very close to the truth. They look like the truth. They're there to come as angels like to incrementally get us off. And that's why Jesus said, he said to religious leaders, you are of your father the devil. He's the father of lies. And then number five, you need to know this, that demons can work miracles. Revelation chapter 16, verses 13 through 14. Demons work miracles. And what you need to understand is that they're counterfeits. Not every miracle that takes place in the church comes from the throne of God. Demons replicate and try to mimic what God does. So it takes a discerning mind, a discerning spirit. And some of the manifestations of the Spirit are of God, and some of the manifestations, and I've been in some church services where certain things have been done miraculously, and I did not feel the glory of God. I sensed the presence of evil. There was chaos and manipulation. Demons can perform miracles. And I think as a shepherd, I just need to tell you that we need to be discerning and understand the Word of God. And realize that not everything done, quote, that invokes the name of Jesus comes from Jesus. And as my eschatology tells us, you know, this is going to be particularly true at the end of the age and into the time of the Great Tribulation and how there's going to be massive deception. Now, having said that, let me couch this story where it needs to be. Remember the motif of Matthew. Matthew is presenting Jesus as king, his kingliness, his lordship, and how he is nobly over all things. He's fulfillment of the law and the prophets, all of this stuff. It resides in Jesus. And so Matthew, when he gives the miracles, typically will place them in these three categories that will make one statement or they become a great illustration of the kingship or the lordliness of Jesus. What do you mean by that? Well, you heard me say this a few weeks ago, that Jesus is Lord over disease, that Jesus is Lord over death, and that Jesus is Lord over demons. And so now we come to this text, and that's what you have to remember. Hear me. Whenever you talk about demons and the devil, you must always talk about the exaltation of Christ. If you don't do that, you're going to fall victim to the enemy's plan. And Jesus, whenever he deals with demons, whenever he deals with the dark side, he speaks of his mastery over them, that he is Lord. And this will help us with becoming overwhelmed with fear that he himself is Lord. Now, this story unfolds itself in these three ways. As he confronts these demons, number one, power meets power. Number two, there's a quick end. And number three, there is another terrifying presence. You'll see what that means, hopefully, in a few moments. And by the way, put next to, if you're taking notes, put next to this text, Mark chapter 5, verses 1 through 21, because Mark's account is a longer account of what takes place and fills in more details than what Matthew does. Matthew shortens it up because his idea is he just wanted to quickly get to the point where Jesus is Lord over demons. So first of all, power meets power. Verse 28 says that Jesus is entering occupied territory. Now, what has just taken place is, you know that Jesus has just crossed the Sea of Galilee with his disciples. You remember the storm that they went into. More appropriately, a tsunami. A tsunami. It was unbelievable. And this great miracle takes place. And now, he and his entourage, the disciples, they land on the other side. They walk into this occupied territory. The text says in verse 28, and when he came to the other side, to the country of the Gadarenes, two demon-possessed men met him coming out of the tomb so fierce that no one could pass that way. Now, a little word about the Gadarenes. It comes from the town of Gadara. Gadara. Now, what does that mean? Well, Gadara was the capital of the

0: them out, but nevertheless, they forced them out of the city, and they were living in a graveyard. I need to correct myself there, because when we say graveyard, we think it's some, you know, cemetery behind a church or whatever. By graveyard here, it was not necessarily a graveyard. Typically, they buried people in tombs along a hillside or a mountainside. So these dudes were kept in these tombs as Jesus and his disciples walked through that way. Now, I want to park it here for a second, because I need to say a word about this one word here, because I personally think it has been greatly misunderstood. And I'm going to make some observations here. The text says he met two demon-possessed men. Demon-possessed men. The word demon-possessed is a very specific term, and it's a Greek word, and I really believe the English Standard Version translates it right. Whenever this word is used, it is translated this way. It is the Greek word, and I promise you, I'm not. It's a Greek word, daimonizomai, daimonizomai, daimonizomai, daimonizomai. Whenever that word is used, it is specific. It speaks of one who is possessed by a demon. It's always used in the sense that the person is controlled by the demon. More specifically, the demon is, now here's the point with daimonizomai, more specifically, that the demon is within them. Hear me. That the demon is within them. That's how that word is used. It's a very specific word. It's always used in a sense that the demon is within them. Now, I have to give a little bit of props to scholars who disagree with me, and I disagree with them on this, but I hold this, and this comes through my study of these things throughout the Scriptures. I have come to the conclusion that there's a difference between demon possession and demonic influence and activity. There's a difference between them. The influence and activity is from the outside, still within close proximity. Possession is always from the inside. Let me just say clearly what I mean, and I believe that Scriptures teach. Only non-Christians can be possessed by demons. Followers of Jesus Christ cannot be possessed by demons. They cannot be. Christians can be attacked. Christians can be tormented. Christians can be influenced. We can be attacked. We can be tormented. We can be influenced. We can have strongholds in our lives where we let the enemy influence us, but Christians cannot be possessed by demons because we are indwelt by the Holy Spirit. And our position in Christ prohibits Satan in a possessive way to occupy the same territory that the indwelling Spirit occupies. And whenever the Bible, particularly the writers of the New Testament and the epistles, speaks of believers being in Christ, he speaks of there being a position that cannot be permanently penetrated by evil. Can be influenced by it, can be tormented by it, but you cannot be possessed by it.
1: Dr. Crawford Loritz here on Living a Legacy. And that was the first part of his message called Unrivaled Power. Now, going back over the things that demons do, checking that list, number one, they try to hinder God's plan. Number two, they want to destroy people. Number three, they're powerful. Number four, they deceive people. And number five, they can work miracles. And Crawford, for new believers particularly, these are important things to be aware of.
2: Yeah, you know, demons have a loftier plan than just to make us uncomfortable. Mm. They really are powerful beings, and their number one objective is to, in any way, in every way, get us off of God's plan.
1: So we've got to do more than just give a casual thought to the potential of being knocked off course in our spiritual walk each day. Yeah, it sounds like we need to make a choice.
2: It's making a decision, yes, to stay away from that. Mm-hmm. But to pursue godliness and righteousness and truth and understanding the Word of God. So there's a positive direction that protects us from demonic activity.
1: All right. Good stuff. Thank you so much, Crawford. Well, we received some very encouraging emails from many of you listening to this series. Norma Jean wrote, "Your recent message knocked me off my complacent feet. very uncomfortable, but right on the money. And then Julie wrote, "This series has been absolutely incredible.

I've been blessed by how honest, direct, and theologically sound Dr. Loritz has been. Thank you for this incredible gift. Thanks for writing to us, and you can connect with us through our website. Well, part two of Unrivaled Power next week right here. For Dr. Crawford Loritz, I'm Bill Davis. Thanks for listening. Living a Legacy is a production of Moody Radio.

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3: With SRN News, I'm Michael Harrington in Washington. A new report from a congressional research group is drawing sharp reactions over corporate tax policy. Correspondent Ken Lorman reports.
4: The Congressional Research Service suggests a revenue-maximizing corporate tax rate could be far higher than today's 21%, possibly topping 70%. The finding is based on theoretical economic models. Conservative critics dispute that conclusion, pointing out that corporate tax revenues are up nearly 50% since the Trump corporate rate cut from 35%. The Committee to Unleash Prosperity asks, if cutting the rate to 21% raised revenue, how could raising the rate to 70% also increase revenues? Ken Lorman reporting.
3: Ethiopians are preparing to vote in an election that the ruling party is expected to win by a landslide.
5: Ethiopia has 50 million registered voters out of a population of 130 million. This election's main themes include national reconciliation and development. Voters will elect members of the House of Representatives who will then vote for a prime minister. The incumbent Prime Minister's Prosperity Party is expected to maintain the majority of the House seats.
3: Correspondent Andrew Stewart. A collapse during an illegal mining operation in China this weekend has killed five people and injured one other. The incident occurred this morning in Yunnan Province, according to China's official news agency. Rescuers pulled all six trapped individuals from the site, but five died at the hospital. The other remains in stable condition. French police arrested 400 people overnight involved in violent clashes after Paris Saint-Germain won the Champions League title. Seven police officers injured as fans set fire and vandalized shops in 15 different cities. This is SRN News.
2: 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The ear that listens to life-giving reproof will dwell among the wise. Whoever ignores instruction despises himself, but he who listens to reproof gains intelligence.
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0: voice of Mike Weaver from Big Daddy Weave, All Things New. Thank the Lord that he continues to make all things new in whatever capacity you encounter that in your life today. I hope that you know that truth. God is good, and he is making all things new. I had recently been cleaning the garage. I tripped and broke my foot in two places, and I am beside myself thinking, God is doing the restoration work of my bones regrowth. It's amazing. It's a really, really amazing. And now I'm walking without crutches and without a cast and all things new. Amen. That song's personal to me today. Thank you for listening to Your Network of Praise. My name's Nicole. Here's Mercy Me, Make It Well. Yes, hallelujah for that, my Lord.
1: Make it.

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0: For King and Country Unsung Hero from the film of the same name, if you're reading books this summer, check out a book from their mom, Helen Smallbone. Just look for that wherever you find your favorite book. You can find that and giving behind the scenes stories about the early years of immigration here to the United States. And that that really then ended up turning into the film Unsung Hero. The brothers now are working on another film. It's going to celebrate the 250th anniversary of America. It's called Young Washington. And one of the brothers in For King and Country ends up playing a character that is featured in the film. And so he's been doing lots of filming for that and choosing of products, learning to ride a horse and learning to be part of the Young Washington cast. I'm looking forward to seeing that film. It's coming out next month, which is tomorrow. Not the film, but the month. Thank you for listening to Your Network of Praise. I'm Nicole. I have lots of great music to play for you. Hope you can stick around. And I'm going to play a song for you coming up from Toby Mac and Zach Williams, also on the way on Your Network of Praise.
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0: New music from Zach Williams, Wait For Me. Well, his latest, I should say. Thank you for listening to Your Network of Praise. Hope you love that song, My Promised Land, in there, and the collaboration, Cochran & Company and Toby Mac, Edge of My Seat. 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I hope that you are having a great day today as we wrap up May. 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This one happening in Seeley Lake, Montana. It's a Monday through Friday event, June 15th through the 19th from 9 to noon. All incoming kindergartners through sixth grade children are invited to the Seeley Lake Baptist Church for Emerald Crossing. It's a VBS with them, a Genesis-themed week of fun and friends and gospel presentation from Irish missionary Sam Shaw. Say that three times fast. Irish missionary Sam Shaw. He's going to be flying in for the week at Seeley Lake for that VBS, Emerald Crossing. Check that out. Read more about it by going to ynop.org. And thank you so much for listening. More music after Mission Network News.
1: I'm Ruth Kramer with Mission Network News. Cuba's oil supply ran out this month as the United States fuel blockade continues. U.S. leaders claim national security concerns and a desire to see political and economic change for Cuba. But as usual, it's the everyday people who bear the cost. Moises Perez-Padron is the director of RTM Cuba, Transworld Radio's partner in Cuba. He says some regions are experiencing 2 to 3 day blackouts, but the Cuban church remains focused on helping those in need and preaching the gospel. Pray for the many families who lack food, medicine, and water. And how does war in Iran affect surrounding nations? Samuel with Redemptive Story says in the country of Jordan, the impact has been a significant drop in tourism. Without a peace agreement in Iran, safety concerns persist, and all sectors of society grapple with the fallout, including the church. Despite having fewer formal opportunities for outreach during this time, Samuel says war builds spiritual dependency and faith. Mission Network News, a service of One Way Ministries. I'm Ruth Kramer.
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0: Battles from the Afters, going back a couple years with your network of praise. Thank you for listening to the new songs, the old songs. You know, we've been doing this quite a long time, and some of you might have been listening to us for 40 years, and some of you might have tuned in just the last 40 minutes. To all of you listening, thank you for being here on this Sunday. I'm excited to be right here in the broadcast studio playing music for you to encourage you in whatever you're doing today. Maybe you're cleaning the garage. Maybe you're mowing the grass. Maybe you are just sitting back and enjoying some work well done. Or maybe you're fighting some battles. Whatever you're doing today, we want to be there to bring you a great message in the music and programming of your network of praise. We go back to it with Crowder's Good God Almighty on your network of praise with Nicole.
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0: Thank you for tuning in to your network of praise. And like Cece Winans does, she mashes two of her own songs for the first time, a unique collaboration with herself as she melds two songs that she has recorded, the now classic Worthy of It All from her 2021 Believe For It album with Worthy from her 2024 album More Than This. It was written back in 2012, Worthy of It All. And then the new song, Worthy, penned by Stephen Furtick and Chris Brown and Mack Brock, all three of those folks related to the Elevation Worship, Elevation Church team back in 2018. And what amazing ability to hear those originals now in that new song all melded together. Thanks for tuning in. We have more music coming up. 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And we're going to talk about some of the stuff that's coming up in Africa that I am so excited about. 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
5: SRN News, I'm Mary Rose. A new poll is shedding light on which Democrats are popular with voters right now as the party looks ahead to the presidential race in 2028.
6: The new Emerson College survey finds former Transportation Secretary Pete Buttigieg leading with 18% support. He's followed by California Governor Gavin Newsom, who's at 16%. Newsom is term limited as governor. Other Democrats who may run, AOC, she's polling at 11%. Pennsylvania Governor Josh Shapiro and former Vice President Kamala Harris tied at 10%. Laura Winters reporting.
5: A comment from New Mexico Governor Michelle Lujan Grisham is drawing sharp backlash, especially from conservatives. Correspondent Ken Lorman reports.
7: Grisham saying Democrats don't need men's vote to win elections is being blasted by critics as divisive and dismissive. Conservative leaders and media are seizing on the remark, arguing it sidelines working class voters and fuels identity politics, while saying a renewed focus on jobs, taxes, and public safety are needed to win over both men and disaffected voters. Ken Lorman reporting.
5: Republicans in Texas are focused on getting the vote out in November now that primary voters have chosen Attorney General Ken Paxton as their candidate for U.S. Senate. Senate Majority Leader John Thune tells the Salem Radio Network he's spoken with Ken, who is laser-focused on winning the midterm election in the fall.
8: We're making the pivot. 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
5: Thune made his comments to the Hugh Hewitt Show on the Salem Radio Network. This is SRN News.
9: 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For as high as the heavens are above the earth, so great is his steadfast love toward those who fear him. 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

Jane Stevenson on Your Network of Praise with Lifted Hands. And I was recently in a conversation with somebody about some of the other countries in the world and how they praise God. Some of us are maybe a little afraid to lift our hands in church, maybe thinking, what do other people think of us? And some of these other cultures don't seem to have that personal awareness barrier, I guess that you would call it. And they lift their hands and sing. And I'm so grateful. We are singing a great thank you to you, YNOP listeners. Such success has happened in 2026, and we want to give you a shout out for that as you've partnered with us to provide both prayer and funds to make sure the work of YNOP, New Life Africa Networks, and the Radio Fry Fry Network in Sierra Leone continues to go forward strongly in 2026. I'm right now lifting my hands here in the studio as a result of what you are doing, what you are contributing, what you are coming through on the promise that you've made. You have enabled YNOP to move forward with important projects, even a project like replacing the antenna system at KALS and Kalispell, and then other more important upgrades in there as well. Now in Africa, will continue to grow the Radio Fry Fry Network in West Africa, which became part of YNOP back on January 1st. Radio Fry Fry, in their language, means we're in it together. And this is an exact walking out of what they are, what they're called even. And then I'm going to talk about the Turkana-speaking people in Northwest Kenya. There has been 1,000 YNOP Ambassador Audio Bibles sent to them. These people are hearing the Word of God in their own language, in that Turkana-speaking language for those Northwest Kenyans, hearing the gospel and being able to then give it to someone else in a way or repeat it like good news, literally, right? To a friend, a neighbor, to someone as they're cooking, to someone as they're walking, and the good work of God is happening because of your contribution in prayer and financial support to the Turkana-speaking people of Northwest Kenya. Also, 500 audio Bibles have been sent to a remote region in Cameroon. So good work is starting there. And I just want to take a moment and say thank you. Thank you so much for all that you do to extend, to be the hands and feet, the mission of the Lord in right here in America, but also in Africa. We are so grateful for you. And you can contribute to any of these if you'd like to. You can do that at ynop.org, just ynop.org, and you can give a gift right there. All right, let's turn this one up, put those hands together. It's Elevation Rhythm, Washed, their latest on Your Network of Praise.

0: Network of Praise. Happy Sunday to you. I think we just had church in those two songs. Shane and Shane, you've already won and washed the latest from Elevation Rhythm. Hi, I'm Nicole. So glad to be spending my Sunday with you. I'm grateful to have a little bit of sunshine, a little bit of rain all happening, making that green really be beautiful here in this area. Coming up in Great Falls, Montana, June 22nd through the 26th, that's a Monday through Friday from 5:30 to 8:30. Speaking of green, Faith Lutheran Church of Great Falls invites all kids pre-K through 6th grade to Rainforest Falls Vacation Bible School, an evening VBS that begins each night with dinner for the kids beneath a canopy of birds and monkeys, where they are invited to discover more about the nature of God and a relationship with Him. It's all free, but you do need to register by the 19th, June 19th, for that Great Falls VBS. The link is up at our community calendar at ynop.org. We have had some good rain, not necessarily rainforest kind of rain, and I haven't seen any monkeys around. But definitely, it's been fun to listen to the birds in the morning with this gorgeous summer-like weather. Thanks for tuning in. More music coming up. We're going to play, some Danny Gokey, Megan Woods, We Are Messengers, all on the way on your Network of Praise. Happy Sunday.
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0: We are messengers. Faith, hope, love. Irishman Darren Mulligan leading that band. And that comes from 1 Corinthians 13:13. The King James in the older English often used the word charity to translate the original Greek word for sacrificial love. And so that King James Version says, "And now abideth faith, hope, charity, these three, but the greatest of these is charity." Of course, we know that translates the greatest of these is love. And we know that God is love. Thank you for listening to great music like that new one from We Are Messengers on your network of praise. Sidewalk Prophets coming up next in Stars Go Dim with a throwback track called Heaven on Earth. It's so fun. Keep it here on your network of praise.
1: Born without arms, Daniel Ritchie has faced his share of struggles. Hi, I'm Mark Gothier with Crew and Making Your Life Count. Daniel shares some of the lessons he's learned through the years.
2: My biggest struggle was what people thought of me. Like, I deeply cared about how people perceived me. And it tore me up that the only thing that people from the outside noticed about me was my lack of arms.
1: No doubt, Daniel received a lot of looks and comments from people.
2: My identity would rise and fall with whatever the latest phrase that someone said to me. Either, "Oh, you're an inspiration," or, "Oh, you're a weirdo. You're a freak because you eat with your feet. That's gross." And so my worth and my value and my identity for those first 15 years of my life, it was as good as the tide, man, rising and falling all the time. And it's a miserable way to live. And I think as God began to stitch me back together, as he began to show me just what it is to have my identity and my everything built on him, the words of people began to matter less and less.
1: No matter what people said or did, Daniel began to look to God's word to understand his true value.
2: The words that I chose to focus on were his words about me, that he loved me, that he adopted me, that he has called me, that he has a plan and purpose for me. And so I think in him stitching me back together was that foundational identity and value rooted in him and not in other people.
1: What a great truth. Your value comes from what God says about you, not what others think. Do you need further encouragement as you look to Jesus Christ for your value? Go to crew.org/life.
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Sidewalk Profits with an invitation for you to come to the table. 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That Kalispell Women's Connection lunch is June 16th, starts at 11:30. You are welcome to be part of that and so many other great things listed up at wineop.org. Heaven on Earth from Stars Go Dim, it's Chris Cleveland on lead vocals as we go back to the music on your Network of Praise.

0: Chris Tomlin, how good it is on your network of praise. How good it is to be able to spend Sunday with you. I'm grateful to be here playing lots of great music, and we have more coming up. We're going to play Jordan Felice and Leanna Crawford. Also, Casting Crowns is coming up as well. I do want to remind you, if you have some time today, we'd love you to check out the podcast page, catch up on what's been happening on the network update. 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Big changes are coming soon that I wish I could tell you about, but I'm not going to tell you yet. 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And Roger also touches on the work in New Life Africa and the programming upgrades coming to Radio Fry Fry in Sierra Leone. 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
5: SRN News, I'm Mary Rose. The U.S. military says it stopped another commercial vessel trying to break through the U.S. blockade of Iranian ports.
6: U.S. military officials say the Gambia-flagged bulk carrier Leanne Star ignored multiple warnings from U.S. forces overnight. Officials also say because of the ignored warnings, they struck the vessel's engine room with a missile. Meanwhile, that ship remains adrift in the Gulf of Oman. The U.S. launched the blockade on April 17th in response to Iran effectively closing the strait after the war began.
5: Correspondent Andrew Stewart. The Israeli army seizes a strategic castle in Lebanon.
7: Israeli troops took control over Beaufort Castle atop a mountain in southern Lebanon, marking their deepest incursion into the country in more than a quarter century. Israel's military announcing the capture of the strategic castle Sunday after days of intense fighting with Hezbollah and airstrikes in nearby villages, saying it marks a major gain. The latest Israel-Hezbollah war began in early March. Meanwhile, Israel and Lebanon have been at war since Israel was created in 1948. They had direct talks in Washington last week and are due to meet again later this week. I'm Julie Walker.
5: Britain's economy is under pressure, and some leaders are pointing the finger at Britics and voters.
8: Conservative analysts note the UK's economic growth since 2017 has roughly matched or exceeded parts of Europe, with Germany lagging behind. They argue stagnation across the region stems from high regulation, costly energy policies, and heavy spending, not Brexit alone, and say recovery may hinge on lower taxes and pro-growth reforms. Ken Lorman reporting.
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10: 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The ear that listens to life-giving reproof will dwell among the wise. Whoever ignores instruction despises himself, but he who listens to reproof gains intelligence.
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14: Welcome to Turning Point Weekend Edition. Have you ever seen someone else's troubled life and thought, I'm glad it's them and not me? Well, God never thinks that. Today, Dr. David Jeremiah explains why trials don't intimidate God. Here's David to share triumphant over trouble.
15: The Bible says that man is born unto trouble as the sparks fly upward. In other words, trouble is the inevitable experience of every person. That is not up for debate. But what do you do when trouble comes? There are so many answers to that question, but only one answer that reflects the biblical purpose of trouble in our lives. And we're going to talk about that today as we discover how we can be triumphant over trouble on the weekend edition of Turning Point.
14: I remember seeing a picture some years ago in a magazine. It's a rather popular picture, and I know I've seen it in other places as well. It shows hundreds of people on a busy street corner going about their daily duties. You could see a mother with two children, her arms filled with packages, and worry is written all over her face. And then there's a businessman rushing into a bank, evidently annoyed at missing the first section of the revolving door. And then there's a young person leaning against a building, apparently with no place to go, and his eyes betray a sense of boredom and discontent. And the caption under the picture says, Of what are these people afraid? It's a good question, because trouble often makes us afraid. Even those who have strong and aggressive personalities harbor some secret fears now and again. In fact, psychology has made a study of this and come up with a whole new set of terms. We call them phobias. Phobia is the Greek word for fear. Well, if you look in your modern dictionary for the list of phobias, last time I looked, there were over 75 different ones. 75 different phobias. In fact, they range all the way from erythrophobia, which is the fear of blushing, to phobophobia, which is the fear of fear. President Roosevelt had it right when he said, "We don't have anything to fear but fear itself." I want to talk to you today about how we deal with these fears that are the result of our trouble. And I want to use as my subject the man David, and as my text the famous 27th Psalm. We aren't sure when David wrote this. It's probable that he wrote it during the time when he was running from Saul in fear. Some have suggested that he may have written this psalm when Absalom, his son, took away the throne of Israel from him and committed treason on his own dad. Whenever it was written, we do know this, that the 27th Psalm is a personal testimony of a man who was in trouble. And despite the many moods that are reflected in this psalm, it is quite evident that the psalmist knew what to do when trouble visited his life. It is a very deeply spiritual psalm that is easily divided into two sections, and it's important to understand the sections as we quickly move through the text. Verses 1 through 6 give to us the psalmist's testimony of how he dealt with his fear and his trouble. And then, almost as an illustration for us, verses 7 through 14 is David's prayer that he prayed when he was in trouble. So at the beginning, we have some principles of how to deal with trouble in our lives, and at the ending, we have an actual prayer that was prayed by the psalmist when trouble visited him. Let's look first of all at the first six verses as we extract from this scripture some of the principles that we need to learn so that when we have trouble, we know what to do. Principle number one, in David's life, express your faith. David said in verse 1, "The Lord is my light and my salvation. Whom shall I fear? The Lord is the strength of my life. Of whom shall I be afraid?" We know that David is in a time of trouble. We know that fear is knocking on his door. The rest of the psalm speaks of his enemies. It speaks of his trouble. And yet here he is at the beginning of this psalm expressing out loud and aggressively his faith. He is saying out loud what he knows to be true inwardly, even though his feelings don't match up with the words that he's expressing. The psalmist's testimony, you see, begins where religion must always begin, and that is with a personal declaration of faith. Do you remember the disciples when they were in the boat with the Lord Jesus, and he was asleep in the stern of the boat, and the storms came and the waves began to rise, and the disciples were terrified? And finally, one of them cried out and said, "Teacher, do you not care if we perish?" And you remember the story, Jesus raised his arms and he said, "Peace be still." And the storm subsided. And then he turned and he rebuked his disciples. And do you remember what he said to them? He said, "Why are you afraid? Have you no faith?" Now, he wasn't saying that because if they would have had faith, they shouldn't have had any fear. But what he was reminding them about was what we need to be reminded about when we go through trouble. And this is it, as simply as I can say it. Jesus was in the boat with them. He was there. And Jesus wasn't saying, "You can just have a blind kind of simple faith that's not objectively attached to anything and you'll get through your fear." He wasn't saying that. But he was saying this is when you recognize the fact that as a believer in Jesus Christ, when you go through trouble, you don't go through trouble alone. You can out loud, with great authority, you can express your faith. so that David can say in the midst of his trouble, the Lord is my light and my salvation, and I know that I don't have to be afraid. I find that when trouble visits my life, I often need to speak out loud what I'm not really too sure about sometimes in my feelings. Have you ever been through that? I find that I say, now, Lord, I don't feel like this is true. I don't really feel today like this is true. But I want to tell you, Lord, you are my strength and you are my salvation. And in the very action of expressing your faith during the time of trouble, you take the first step toward healing and wholeness. I want you to notice that secondly, David moves from expressing his faith to extending his faith. You know what a catastrophe report is? In the midst of your trouble, whatever it may be, you sit down with a yellow sheet of paper, a yellow pad, and you try to imagine the very worst thing that can happen to you as a result of the trouble you're now experiencing. You write it out. You extend it clear out to its complete end. You write the worst scenario you can imagine. Then you read it out loud, and recognizing that this problem you have could never be that bad, you start feeling better already. Do you see what I'm saying? Well, David has sort of done that in this psalm. He's extended his fear to its logical boundaries. He says, Lord, I want you to know that I have my trust in you, and you are my salvation, and I won't fear you. He says, when the wicked come against me to eat up my flesh, and my enemies and foes, they stumbled and fell. Though an army may encamp against me, my heart shall not fear. Though war may rise against me, in this I will be confident. David thinks of all the things that could happen to him, the very worst things that could happen to him. Either subterfuge, an enemy sneaking up on him, or siege, an enemy encamping against him over a long period of time, or war or pestilence. And David says, no matter what happens, as bad as it could ever get, I have this confidence. And what is his confidence? His confidence is what he's already said. His confidence is that the Lord is his light and his salvation. You know, sometimes, folks, we get so carried away spending time retelling our trouble, spending time talking about all the things that are wrong in our lives that we never do take the time to express our faith and then to just say, Lord, I know that as bad as this is, that if it got 10 times worse, you would still be there for me. I have confidence in this, that you are the God of the extremities of my life, expressing your faith and then extending your faith. Then in verses 4 and 5, he talks about experiencing his faith. He says, one thing I have desired of the Lord, that will I seek, that I may dwell in the house of the Lord all the days of my life, to behold the beauty of the Lord and to inquire at his temple. For in the time of trouble, he shall hide me in his pavilion. In the secret place of his tabernacle, he shall hide me. He shall set me high upon a rock. Now, this is a wonderful, rich verse. First of all, I need to point out to you that David has now reduced his life. He has whittled his life down to one thing. Do you see it? He said, this one thing I will do. It reminds me of what Paul said when he wrote to the Philippians. And in his letter to the Philippians, Paul said, this one thing I do, forgetting those things which are behind, reaching forth unto those things which are before, I press toward the mark for the prize of the high calling of God in Christ Jesus. David said something very similar here, didn't he? He said, this one thing I do when trouble comes, I center my thoughts on God. I get into the temple where God is, into the sanctuary where God is. I meditate on the beauty of God, and I spend time with God's people. You know what the first thing most people do when problems come? Maybe it's a problem in their marriage. They quit coming to church. Isn't that true? Or they're having problems with one of their kids and they're afraid somebody else in the church knows about it, so they don't come to church. Or their business has gone through a bankruptcy and they're embarrassed, so they don't come to church. The very thing that David says was so critical to him during his time of trouble is the one thing that a lot of people drop off the list immediately when trouble ascends. David makes no bones about it. He speaks of it openly. He comes before his people with these words and he says, in the midst of my trouble, I come to the Lord's house. In the Old Testament time, the temple wasn't even built yet. David had to go to a tent. He uses the word temple for the tent because the temple wasn't built until after David's life. But the temple for David was the place where the Ark of the Covenant was, where the presence of God was expressed. And so what David said was this: when my enemies encamp around me, when I feel trouble pressing in upon me, the one thing I won't ever do is let it get between God and me. And I find great solace in being with God's people. He's like a military man who's found a refuge, a fortress. And that fortress is the church. And you know, friends, that's what the church of God ought to be for all of us. I'm so excited that it's becoming a place of refuge. It's become a place where we can bring our troubles and openly express them and know that we have people there who support us and encourage us. And instead of running away from God when trouble comes, we run toward Him. And you know, friends, trouble is going to move you. There's no question about it. You cannot be unmoved when trouble comes. It will move you. If you let the trouble come down in between you and God, you know what'll happen? It'll move you away from God. But if you let the trouble come down on the other side of where you are, it will force you back toward God. It all depends on where you let the trouble ascend into your life. You'll either let trouble push you back toward God or you let it push you away from God. David said, I made sure when trouble came into my life that I spent time in the sanctuary, that I came to the tabernacle, that God became my pavilion. The last thing I think is pretty exciting because not only do we need to experience our faith, but verse 6 says we need to enjoy our faith. And you know, that's sort of an anomaly there. How can you enjoy trouble? I didn't say enjoy trouble. I said enjoy your faith. And listen to what verse 6 says as we read the psalm. And he says, and now my head shall be lifted up above mine enemies all around me. Therefore, I will offer sacrifices of joy in his tabernacle. I will sing. Yes, I will sing praises to the Lord. Wow. And what David is saying is this, that when we come to God in worship and in prayer, when we are going through trouble and the time when we feel less like worshiping him is the time when we need to worship him the most. When we come to church on Sunday and we walk in and notice our heads are down. Did you ever watch somebody with so much trouble that their heads are down? And have you felt that in your life? You face a confrontation and it goes wrong and you walk away from there with your head down. Very graphic, isn't it? Well, let me tell you what the Bible says. The Bible says that when you face trouble and you put worship back in the center of your life, that worship becomes, watch this, the lifter of your head. Praise God. That you can come into church with your head down. You can walk into church with the burdens of the world on you, with trouble so overwhelming that you feel like you're going to drown in it. And you get caught up in the worship of the Lord. And it's almost like a visual thing. God just takes your head and he just lifts it right up. You see, friends, there's something about worship that's really a dynamic truth. And that is that the thing worship does is worship makes God big in your heart. Is God big? Yes. He can't get any bigger than he is. I mean, God is God. He's the ultimate bigness. But worship magnifies God. Worship takes who God is and it puts it in your heart so that you begin to feel and sense and appreciate the greatness of Almighty God. And watch what happens. When you see the greatness of Almighty God and you put your trouble in that picture, everything changes. Everything. When you measure your trouble against the trouble of others, you might be depressed. But when you measure your trouble against the greatness and magnificence of God, oh, what a thing that is. No wonder your head gets lifted. Well, those are the principles that David tells us in Psalm 27. And then I told you in verses 7 through 14, he prays, and I'm just going to have to skip over these quickly. But here's some things I observed in verses 7 through 12. First of all, when we study this prayer, we understand how to pray when trouble comes. He says in verse 7, "Hear, O Lord, when I cry with my voice. Have mercy also upon me and answer me. When you said, 'Seek my face,' my heart said to you, 'Your face, Lord, I will seek.'" And I wrote down in my notes that true prayer in the time of trouble is really a responding on our part to God. Isn't it interesting that even though trouble overwhelms us, we're not prone, even in the midst of our trouble, to take the first step toward God? We're stubborn people. The Bible calls us stiff-necked. And so when trouble comes, we have this incredible urge to work it out ourselves. And sometimes God's the last option on a long list of options. But if I understand the psalm correctly, and if I understand what David is saying, what he's saying is this, that in the midst of my trouble, I heard God say to me, "Seek my face, David." And he said, when I heard God say, "Seek my face," I sought the face of God. And I've tried to remember and reflect, and you know, I'm given to trouble, so I don't have to think back too far. I have to tell you that I think there's a nugget of truth here that we may have overlooked, and that is that in every one of our troubles, in every one of our situations, whether it's our marriage or with our children or finances or business or health or whatever, there's always a time in the midst of that when the voice of God speaks to us and says to us, "Seek my face." And David said, when God said to me, "Seek my face," I said, "Lord, your face I will seek." To put it in the vernacular of today, David heard God say, "David, David, I love you." And David said, "And I love you too." "David, I want fellowship with you." "Yeah, God, and I want fellowship with you too." We have this little thing we do in our marriages, don't we? Maybe it's not that way in your marriage, but it is in most marriages that I know about. We do this little answer back and forth. We get ready to leave, or we're away, or we're calling home. And at the end of the conversation, I say, "I love you." And she says, "And I love you too." And I think that's what's going on with David and his God. In the midst of his trouble, God is saying, "David, I love you." And David is saying, "God, I love you too." Let me just ask you this. When in the midst of your trouble you hear the voice of God, respond to it. For true prayer in the time of trouble is really a responding to God. Notice secondly that true prayer in the time of trouble relies upon God's provision. I can only read the verses, but you will see it. He says, "Do not hide your face from me. Do not turn your servant away in anger. You have been my help, God. Do not leave me or forsake me, O God of my salvation. For when my father and my mother forsake me, then the Lord will take care of me." When David prays in his time of trouble, he realizes how dependent he is upon God. So dependent that he said, "God, even if it were true that my father and my mother could forsake me, I know that you will take me up. You will care for me." David's father and mother never forsook him. He was saying this sort of as an extension of what could possibly happen. And he's using it as an illustration in the greatest love relationship that David knew, his relationship with his parents. He said, even if that relationship should go sour, if my mom and dad should kick me out and disown me, God, I know that I would never be disowned by you. You know, when David wrote this psalm, he may not have known at the time about the breakup of the family in our day. I know some of you here today whose parents have thrown you out of the house because of your faith in God. And what a wonderful promise this is to you, that when your mother and father forsake you, God will be there to provide for you. He is your Father, your Heavenly Father. True prayer in the time of trouble resigns to God's will. "Teach me your way, O Lord, and lead me in a smooth path because of mine enemies." David's prayer is a prayer of humble submission to God's will. He's not trying to sort out his trouble himself. Isn't that what we try to do? Isn't that what we're prone to do? David isn't saying, "Lord, please, I've figured out my way, now you bless it." No, he's saying, "Lord, here's a blank sheet of paper. I have no idea how to get out of this trouble. You fill in the page, I'll sign the bottom of it. Lord, you teach me your way." When you come to God in the time of trouble, you can't come with your own agenda, friend. You may think you know the way out. You may even have sorted it all out and have it all figured out. You may have a wonderful plan, but you need to set that plan aside and come to God and say, "God, teach me your way. I don't know what you want me to learn from this. I don't know what you want me to understand from this, but God, my will is totally your will. Teach me your way. I'm resigned to do whatever you tell me to do." True prayer resigns to God's will. I just about came out of my chair when I saw the next one. because of some experiences that I've been having in my own life, maybe, but it's just incredible. In verse 13, David says, I would have lost my heart, I would have fainted, unless I had believed that I would see the goodness of the Lord in the land of the living. Now, I've read this psalm over and over again all my life, and I really never understood that verse until recently. David's not talking about seeing the goodness of the Lord in the sky by and by. He's talking about seeing the goodness of the Lord in the land of the living. Friends, what is the land of the living? It's the here and now. It's today. It's tomorrow. It's yesterday. David is saying, I would have fainted. I would have given up. I would have lost my will to go on if I had not believed to see your hand of goodness in the here and now. And you know what? I don't have to debate with all of you today the goodness of the Lord in the land of the living. We all accept that as God's people. We know that there is the evidence of God and His goodness in the here and now in the land of the living. But you know what the problem is? Here it is. We don't see it. And the reason we don't see it is because we don't look for it. And one of the most wonderful things you can ever do, my friend, is to begin to take note of the goodness of God in the land of your living. I've been keeping a little journal, keeping track of the goodness of God in the land of my living. And I've been writing down the things that God does, just keeping a little list. And I go back often and read that list. And sometimes I have dry days. You know, please don't be disappointed with me. Sometimes I just have dry days when I try to fellowship with God and it's real awkward and maybe I'm a little discouraged. Kind of happens to me on Monday. I don't know why, just sort of does. You know what's been a great encouragement to me? It's to read my list of the goodness of God in the land of my living. And it's growing. And every time I get in trouble, and I'm wondering whether God knows what's going on in my life and whether He cares or whether He can do anything about it, my faith is kind of a flickering flame, I open up my journal and I read my list of the goodness of God in the land of my living. Someone said a long time ago that an unexamined life is not worth living, and I believe that more than I ever have before. Friends, if you can walk through your life and never take note of what God is doing, if you're not keeping any notes, if you're not kind of writing down the good things that the Lord does, you're missing out on one of the great blessings you could have as a believer. What you need to do, you see, is to compile the experience. How do I know that God is going to help me in the trouble I have now? You know how I know that? Because I've kept a record of how He helped me in the trouble I had last month. And I kept a record back then of the trouble I had before and how God carried me through it, how He answered my prayers. And I've got a whole list of things that begin, thank you, Lord, for, and then there's a phrase or a statement or a paragraph of what God has done. They're so personal, I'd never dare read them to you. But you should have a list like that. Because if you don't recognize the goodness of God in your prayer will be anemic. Finally, verse 14, true prayer in the time of trouble remains calm when God delays. You see, God isn't on your time schedule, my friend. You're in a lot of trouble now. Your marriage is on the rocks. Your kids are driving you crazy and doing things you never dreamed they even knew how to do. Your finances are topsy-turvy. Everything is inside out, and you're saying, Lord, help. How many can give a witness that you've prayed that two-word prayer, Lord, help? Anybody beside me? I was driving a car some years ago, going through an intersection, and I saw a car coming through the intersection the other way, right toward me. And I prayed, Lord, help, and it hit the back door. Didn't hit my door, it hit the back door. Nobody was sitting back there. I mean, I'm glad the Lord redirected to the back door. I don't know if He would have done that if I hadn't prayed, Lord, help, but I didn't have time to pray anything but, Lord, help. Right? You better learn how to pray that prayer. You may need it someday. Let's all try it. Let's try it out loud. Lord, help. Yeah, right. Keep that one on your list. But you know, sometimes we pray, Lord, help, and He doesn't do it right away. And we have to wait. Oh, I hate to wait. Oh, I was built more for speed than comfort. How many of the rest of you like that, you know? I hate waiting. It seems like all of life is made up of waiting. And the hardest waiting that you ever have to wait is when you want God to do something about your trouble, and he doesn't seem to be doing it. And the psalmist ends up his psalm on how you pray when you're in trouble, and he says, wait on the Lord. Be of good courage. He will strengthen your heart. Wait, I say, on the Lord. How do you know he will strengthen your heart? Would you go all the way back to the beginning of the psalm? The Lord is my light and my salvation. Whom shall I fear? The Lord is the strength of my life. Wait on the Lord. Be of good courage. He will strengthen your heart. The one who is the strength of your life wants to be the strength of your heart. All of these principles are available to you, just like they were to David. You can write your own psalm, and God will hear you.
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23: Summer has a way of scattering people. A long weekend here, a road trip there, kids in and out, schedules upside down. Days that start with a plan and somehow end with fast food and sunburn. And in the middle of all that movement, your network of praise stays put. Still here with words that steady people, truth that cuts through the noise, and encouragement for the days when somebody needs more than background music. 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They need a reminder that God has not stepped away just because life got loud. 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

Lauren Daigle, you say on your network of praise. Hi, I'm Nicole, and I always find it really interesting how when artists want to learn something in their own life, and of course, we all are trying to learn something in our own life, in our own faith, but often they'll write a song about it, and that's exactly what Lauren Daigle did with that song right there. She wrote the track to remind herself of the innocence and joy of children and to replace feelings of self-doubt with the empowering words she believed God spoke over her life. And You Say by Lauren Daigle is a Grammy-winning anthem. It's discovering your true identity and finding your strength in God when you feel inadequate. That is a song for just about all of us. Thank you for listening to great music here on your network of praise. 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

0: Delivery in that word from Corey Asbury, kind. And it reminds me of Romans 2:4. You know, often we'll grow up, we'll think about God as somebody who is harsh. And sometimes we don't think about the kindness of him. Sometimes it's hard. I know it's hard for us to get the whole picture of God at times. But that song reminds me of Romans 2:4, where the Apostle Paul asks, or do you presume on the riches of his kindness and forbearance and patience, not knowing that God's kindness is meant to lead you to repentance? Such a beautiful word. It's an invitation. While the fear of judgment can sometimes make people aware of their wrongs, and it does sometimes create a true and lasting change of heart, but it's repentance and God's love and mercy that keeps us in love and in relationship with him, and keeps us sharing the gospel with other people. And other people want to know that kindness. They might be afraid of hearing about God, but they are not afraid about hearing about kindness. So we can talk about God using words and attributes of him that could open the door to, okay, what else don't I know about Jesus that I should know? That is a beautiful place to start with someone. Pick an attribute. And if someone is needing kindness, we all need kindness. That's a great place to start. Romans 2:4 is where I found that. More music coming up. We're going to hear from Big Daddy Weave. Micah Tyler also on the way with God Did It. Keep it here on your network of praise.
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Mike Weaver speaking out. Jesus, I believe. Mark 9:24, where a desperate father says to Jesus, I do believe. Help me overcome my unbelief. It's often translated as, Lord, I believe. Help my unbelief. We can, as children and as parents, children of God, as children of earthly parents, face those times of unbelief. And I love that those two sentences are right beside each other. There's no extra fluff between them in Mark 9:24. I do believe. Help me overcome my unbelief. That father in that particular scripture knows he will encounter himself, and in that encounter, self-doubt. And so that is a great prayer to the Lord. Maybe it's a prayer you want to keep this week. Put it in your smartphone. Put it in your calendar. Maybe just write Mark 9:24 on Wednesday or Thursday. And if that encounters you in a place of unbelief, that is a prayer that you can simply pray under your breath or while you're driving or while you're taking the kids to a camp. Anytime you feel that belief and that unbelief together in the power struggle, in the tug of war, Mark 9:24 gives us a beautiful answer and a direct request to the Lord from a father. 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
3: SRN News, I'm Mary Rose. The U.S. military carries out another strike on vessels it accuses of running drugs.
4: The U.S. military says it carried out a strike Saturday on a boat allegedly smuggling drugs in the Eastern Pacific Ocean. Three men were killed. It was the fourth such attack in a week and puts the death toll from months of U.S. military attacks in the Pacific Ocean and Caribbean Sea on suspected drug vessels at 205. The strikes began in early September, with the Trump administration declaring that the U.S. is at armed conflict with Latin American drug cartels that the administration says are behind the flow of drugs into U.S. communities. Donna Warder, Washington.
3: A new report from a congressional research group is drawing sharp reactions over corporate tax policy. Correspondent Ken Lorman reports.
5: The Congressional Research Service suggests a revenue-maximizing corporate tax rate could be far higher than today's 21%, possibly topping 70%. The finding is based on theoretical economic models. Conservative critics dispute that conclusion, pointing out that corporate tax revenues are up nearly 50% since the Trump corporate rate cut from 35%. The Committee to Unleash Prosperity asks, if cutting the rate to 21% raised revenue, how could raising the rate to 70% also increase revenues? Ken Lorman reporting.
3: Nearly 100,000 vehicles are being recalled by Honda due to an issue with airbags. That's according to the National Highway Traffic Safety Administration. The issue involves a defect that could lead to the unintentional deployment of airbags. Most of the models affected are the Accord Hybrid, the Honda Acura, and other Accord vehicles. This is SRN News.
6: 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For as high as the heavens are above the earth, so great is His steadfast love toward those who fear Him. As far as the east is from the west, so far He removes our transgressions from us.
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Citizen Way, when I'm with you, a throwback track on your Sunday afternoon into the evening on your network of praise. Hi, I'm Nicole. Glad to be with you up at YNOP.org. This is so fun. Do you love a jamboree? I do. I really do. And in Malta, Montana, Friday through Sunday, they are having a jamboree. It starts at 5 o'clock on Friday, Saturday in the afternoon at 2:30. And Sunday, there's going to be some morning varieties. Everyone is welcome to come out for the Milk River Gospel Jamboree on the 25th anniversary weekend in Malta, Montana. I invite you to come on out to that. They're bringing great gospel music to the heart of the Montana High Line. Friday and Saturday's concerts will be at the Malta High School Auditorium, and musicians spreading out to the area churches on Sunday morning for the services. It is going to be a beautiful opportunity to gather together, enjoy some great weather, and some great music together. I love that. Again, that is June 26th through the 28th. If you want to venture up to Malta, Montana, check it out at ynop.org. Here's Andrew Rip. I'd do it again. On your network of praise.

0: Barb Millard, leading Mercy Me's To Not Worship You on your network of praise. I had such a fun time. I was invited out to go to the Mercy Me cabin. It's it's called the Imagine Cabin from I Can Only Imagine. They bought a little cabin up in the woods in rural Tennessee, and we wound around and had the opportunity to see them play music there live at a fire pit and enjoy some beautiful barbecue, which I am always a fan of. I don't care if it's spicy or sweet or filled with vinegar. I love it all. And had some really fun conversations. They played some music in the recording studio for some of us. And it was just a time to really talk about why we make music and why these songs keep coming to mind. And that's how they get here on your network of praise, because we think that this is music that you need to hear. And I'm so grateful for Nick. He's the music director here, and he gives us the opportunity to hear these songs in ways that change our lives, you know, during our commute or while we're walking the dog or when we're listening to the all-new YNOP app. It's life-changing music, and that's why we play it on your network of praise. So I'm glad you're here spending Sunday with me. I do have more music I do want to play. I'm going to play, how about some Toby Mac, Just Need You, coming up. I'm also going to play Matthew West and, a great tune collaboration from a girl from Orlando who got her start at Disney World, and she collaborates with a Navy veteran from California. We're going to play that song coming up on your network of praise with Nicole.
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4: 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Where would

their faith, but you were with them in the fire, and they walked out the next day. 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

0: 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He's the perfect one. He just picks us up. When we get going.
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0: There it is, Blanca with Ryan Ellis. I'm Yours. That's Blanca's latest collaboration. She often collaborates, and she's the girl that I mentioned got her start in Disney World singing there, and then eventually she'd sign a record deal, grow up, be a mom, and there she is in that collaboration. Ryan Ellis is from Southern California. He's a Navy veteran and a great singer-songwriter and father as well, and I'm glad to have them in that song together of talking about surrender. I'm yours, Lord. Sometimes we have to declare things with our mouth that we're thinking in our heads that we know align with the word of God so that we can hear that promise. And I say that because I was walking through a parking lot the other day and three words came to mind and I just said them to myself several times. It was a very, very busy week of graduations for us. My daughter had graduated from college, and my son had graduated from high school. So I needed those words of encouragement that come from the Bible, and I just needed to speak them out. So I hope you do that as well. Maybe you'll need to do that this week. Have a couple of scriptures handy. Put them in your smartphone. Let's let our smartphones do smart things for us and remind us of those good words, the living word of God throughout the week. Thanks for tuning in. I have more music I want to play, and I hope that I have actually a stack of it that I'm excited about, including the latest from Elevation Worship. So I hope you can stick around.
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2: A retired firefighter recently traveled nearly 800 miles to attend the college graduation of a young woman he helped deliver as a baby 22 years ago. After responding to an emergency call back in 2004, firefighter Alan Kent became the first person to hold newborn Chloe Huddle. But the story did not end there. Chloe's family stayed in contact with him for years, celebrating birthdays at the fire station and building a lifelong bond. Today, Kent says watching Chloe grow up has been one of the highlights of his career. Every life is precious, and just as we celebrate Alan for his part in bringing Chloe into this world, we should celebrate all mothers who find themselves in a difficult position yet choose life.
1: For more information, follow us on social media at Life Issues Institute.
3: Summer has a way of bringing people outside. Front yards, cookouts, folding chairs, kids running through the sprinkler like they invented joy. And somewhere in the middle of all that ordinary life, there is a reminder. God has always liked meeting people in regular places. On hillsides, at tables, in boats, along roads. That matters because some people think they need the perfect setting to hear from God. But a lot of life is lived with distractions, interruptions, and grass that needs mowing. And still, God is near, still speaking through His Word. Still faithful in the little moments you almost miss. So as summer opens the days a little, don't miss the holy things tucked inside the ordinary ones. A conversation, a laugh, a prayer. God is not waiting for life to get less messy before He meets with you. He already knows your address. Your network of praise, reaching families, changing lives.
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0: is a liar.
1: Zach Williams, going back a few years, one of my favorite things about that song is one little nuance. The whole song, he says, fear is a liar. Fear is a liar. Fear is a liar. And then at the end, he said, fear is the liar. There are things in our life that seem to just pop up. You know, we can not even be thinking about something. It just pops in our mind. And it creates like a jarring moment for us where we either have to take that in or let it go. And so if there's something that seems to be popping up and it's a lie, you can combat that with a couple words from scripture. You can pray. You can tell someone else, a trusted friend, I keep thinking this, and see what God is leading you to do about it. Sometimes we need to resolve those things, and sometimes we need to just let them be. Let them fall by the wayside. So you'll know that. You'll know. You'll sense that in your spirit. And the Holy Spirit is our guide also. So thank you for listening to music that encourages us to press in to the truth of the Word of God. You're listening to Your Network of Praise, and I'm Nicole. I hope you're having a great Sunday.

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0: 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Alleluia. Are you getting baptized this summer? I hope you are. If you want to make a public declaration, it doesn't have to be in a church. I loved that I was baptized near, in gigantic warm springs out near Lewistown, Montana. And it was a beautiful day. It was a little bit chilly, but I didn't care. That warm water, that warm spring just surrounded me like a gift from the Lord. So if you're planning to make that public declaration this summer, talk to somebody, see if you want to do a baptism together or see what your church is offering for baptisms for this summer. Sign up, learn more about what you're doing in this public declaration and see what this can mean in your personal testimony. You are washed by the water. And I love that. It just reminds me of that gigantic warm springs and my baptism when I hear that song. Thanks for listening in. My name is Nicole, and I have had a blast playing lots of great music for you and talking about all the great things in Africa. 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Have a great day, and more music coming up. 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
3: With SRN News, I'm Mary Rose. Secretary of State Marco Rubio is putting a spotlight on Cuba.
4: Cuba's in a lot of trouble because, unfortunately for them, it's run by a bunch of incompetent communists. And being communist is bad. Being an incompetent communist is like the worst.
3: And he says something needs to be done.
4: And hopefully there'll be a good outcome there for them. There needs to be. It's 90 miles from our shores. And having a failed state 90 miles from our shores is a threat to the national security of the United States.
3: A bus driver accused of killing five people on a Virginia highway is facing manslaughter charges. Virginia State Police say 48-year-old Jing Dong of New York City was charged Saturday for the crash on I-95 near Fredericksburg that killed five people, including a family of four who were on their way to a wedding. The fifth victim was a 25-year-old Massachusetts woman. This is SRN News.
5: 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The ear that listens to life-giving reproof will dwell among the wise. Whoever ignores instruction despises himself, but he who listens to reproof gains intelligence.
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17: 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And if you're brand new to the show, welcome to the 20 family. Now, here's the quick version of what's going to happen here every week. We count down the biggest songs in Christian music. 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Now, the chart is actually pretty calm this week. Only 6 songs moved up or down from where they were last time, so we'll see if your favorites managed to hold their ground this time. 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

0: That's the latest from Phil Wickham and Crowder. They are together singing It Really Is Amazing Grace. And they are back at number 18 again this time here on 20 The Countdown magazine. Well, have you ever heard a song for the very first time and somehow it instantly ends up on repeat? I mean, that has happened to me a number of times. But introducing you to new music, that is such a fun part of what I get to do on this show every week. 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Hi, 20 The Countdown. I just wanted to say how much I appreciate you being on air. 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Well, Soraya, thanks for listening every week and for taking the time to reach out to me here. 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
0: But we still have some more music that could be your favorite new song coming up for you as we have 17 to count down until number one. And mixed in there, we have some more stories from some of your favorite artists to tell you all about their music. Like Pat Barrett, he's coming up a little later. Also the band We The Kingdom, Jamie McDonald, Zach Williams, Elevation Rhythm. So many great ones, so stay with me.
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0: Welcome back to this weekend's countdown. We are hopping right back into the music with a brand new one from Tasha Layton. This one just hit our chart about 4 weeks ago. Here she is singing Meet Me in the Valley. Number

0: is Carly Ann Taylor at number 16 again this time with Why Should I Worry on 20 The Countdown magazine. You know, her music is getting some really great traction lately. I mean, that is awesome too, because I love it. And she was actually a part of an emerging artist showcase this past weekend in Nashville, Tennessee. So a lot of people are finding out about her and they are loving her new music. And I know I love having it here on The Countdown. And I'm sure you do too. Well, Karen and Rick, they wrote in from Western Australia, and they said, we are longtime listeners, probably 10 years. We have the Vision Radio app, so it goes everywhere with us. We love trying to guess what will be number one. And then they went on to share that they were getting married on May 15th, which I got this message a little before that, but they were getting married at their church, and everyone is so excited to take that step with them. Well, Karen and Rick, congratulations on the recent marriage. That is really exciting. And it's such a great picture, too. Nearly a decade of listening together to, you know, Vision Christian Radio there and taking the show everywhere and guessing who is going to be at number one each week. I mean, that is a challenge to guess who it's going to be, right? But thank you both for letting us be a part of your lives and all these years, and the whole 20 family. They are celebrating with you on that recent marriage for you guys. So congratulations again. And hey, maybe you got something big happening in your life, like Karen and Rick. Maybe you're getting married. Maybe you just had a baby or something. Just anything that you want to share that maybe God's been doing in your life. I would love it if you just reached out to us at our website. Just head over to 20thecountdown.com. And when you get there, you can click on the Connect tab. And there are a lot of ways that you can reach out and share what's been happening with you in your life.
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0: Well, we have no shortage of music on the way for you with 15 more to go and a bonus song in there, that winning future fan favorite. That is happening next hour. And that's where I play a brand new song that had the most votes between some new ones that I played for you last week on our show. So if you're new to the show, that is something cool that you want to stick around and be a part of. You can hear something that's not even on the countdown yet. So that's pretty cool. 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
0: Well, thanks for being a part of our weekend here at 20 The Countdown magazine. You know, I don't know about you, but I love hearing the stories behind the songs that we get to hear on the show every week. And right now I have Pat Barrett in to share more about I've Got a Fire.
15: Hey, y'all. I am so excited about I've Got a Fire this year for a lot of reasons, but the song was a joy to write. It was a joy to record. It was, I mean, a forever memory to film that music video with my dad. And all throughout that process, it reminded me of a couple things. One, that what we're a part of, this faith that we're a part of, is a long game. This is about our entire lives being lived, and not just living in the moment we're in, but finishing faithfully. And what an amazing you know, testimony to the world, to watch someone, not just a moment of their life, but the longevity of it, walking towards the Lord is so powerful. But also, gosh, to live in the fullness of what Jesus has done inside of us. And that flame that burns, my prayer is that the older I get, the brighter I burn. And what a sign and a wonder that could be for the world, and what a testimony of how great God is.
16: Number 15.

0: They are in that number 13 spot again this week here on 20 The Countdown Magazine. It's the band We The Kingdom, and that's their latest called Rescue Me. You know, I don't know if you know this or not, but before We The Kingdom ever stepped into the spotlight as a band, family member Ed Cash, he was already one of the biggest names behind the scenes in Christian music. He actually won the Dove Award for Producer of the Year 4 straight years from 2004 to 2007 and helped write and produce huge songs, including How Great Is Our God, Chris Tomlin. I mean, that is a great one there. Well, I want to do something right now. I want to bring you into the show for just a minute. Peter, he reached out with a voicemail recently, and I always love these because you never know what's coming. You're listening to the voicemail. Could be a favorite song, a life update, or just let me know where you're listening from. So let's go ahead and hear from Peter right now.
1: 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I'm from Calgary, Alberta. I really enjoy 20 Countdown Magazine music. It blesses my soul. And keep on doing the great work that you're doing and getting the gospel through music wherever the stations are throughout the world. And may God bless you all and have a great week. Yeah, bye.
0: Wow, that is so sweet of you, Peter. Thanks for leaving that voicemail. I mean, Peter knows. 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
9: Ever try to go head-to-head with Dave on Bible trivia? 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
0: Well, this next artist grew up believing that her voice was something to keep to herself. But I'm so glad she's sharing it with us. Here's Jamie McDonald to tell us about her latest song, Ain't No Way.
16: God loves telling stories, and you know, there's a Bible full of history of the ways that God showed up for his people. You know, just in the nick of time, just when you thought all odds were stacked against you, he shows up and does miracles. He does the unthinkable. And you know, there's so many instances in my life where I can look back and say he really has never ever failed me. And it's funny because when you get in a situation and it's not looking so good, it's so easy for us to freak out and just say, God, where are you? Have you forgotten about me? And this song, Ain't No Way, is just all about that declaration. There's no way you're gonna let me down. You've been there for me time and time again. As I look back over my life, there's not one time that you failed me, and you're gonna show up for me now. And that's what Ain't No Way is all about.

0: 2020 The Countdown Magazine Extra for you this week. It is Carrie Jobe along with Cody Carnes singing The Blessing. Well, before we wrap up this first hour of our show, I wanted to recap what happened last week in that top spot.
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0: That was the number one song last week from Matthew West for a second week in a row. Hey, hang out for another hour and see if he can do it for a third.
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7: With SRN News, I'm Mary Rose. A new poll is shedding light on which Democrats are popular with voters right now as the party looks ahead to the presidential race in 2028.
8: The new Emerson College survey finds former Transportation Secretary Pete Buttigieg leading with 18% support. He's followed by California Governor Gavin Newsom, who's at 16%. Newsom is term limited as governor. Other Democrats who may run, AOC, she's polling at 11%. Pennsylvania Governor Josh Shapiro and former Vice President Kamala Harris tied at 10%. Laura Winters reporting.
7: A bus driver accused of killing five people on a Virginia highway is facing manslaughter charges. Virginia State Police say 48-year-old Jing Dong of New York City was charged Saturday for the crash on I-95 near Fredericksburg that killed five people. This is SRN News.
9: 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For as high as the heavens are above the earth, so great is his steadfast love toward those who fear him. As far as the east is from the west, so far he removes our transgressions from us.
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0: The Countdown Magazine. All right, we are halfway through the countdown, and so far you might have noticed that only three of the first 10 songs that we played, they actually moved from where they were last week. And I got some bad news, or maybe it's good news for you, but only three more in our top 10 shifted. So yeah, the chart is still pretty steady right now. But hey, we still have a lot ahead, including the winning future fan favorite song coming up for you. And we're going to reveal this week's station of the week a little later. So hang with me.
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0: Well, Zach Williams is moving into our top 10 after moving up one this week. And we have him in now to tell us the story behind his new one called Wait For Me.
11: I wrote this song during a time when I felt completely lost. I've been walking through life trying to figure out everything on my own, carrying things I should have laid down years ago. And the more I tried, the harder the road got. One day I finally looked up and prayed, God, I need some direction. And what struck me was realizing he had never left. He was just there patiently waiting for me to turn around. Every detour, every stumble, every mile, every time I walked in the wrong direction, he kept guiding me back. The song is a reminder that even when we take the long way home, God still waits for us.
1: Number 10.

0: is Zach Williams moving up one to land in our top 10 this week with his song Wait For Me on 20. Next, it is Caleb and John, and they're dropping down a couple of spots with this one called Finished.
1: Number 9.

0: It is Caleb and John with their song Finish, dropping down two spots to land there at number 9 here on 20. And by the way, if you missed the story about them and Stephen Curtis Chapman teaming up, you got to go back and check out our artist news at our website at 20thecountdown.com. Now it is Andrew Rip holding steady in the same spot as last week with his latest called I Do It Again. Here it is on 20.
1: Number 8.
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1: That's number 8 here on 20 The Countdown Magazine. It's called I Do It Again from Andrew Rip. You know, he will be out on the Halfway Home Tour this fall with We Are Messengers. That's going to be so fun for them. Well, what is one Christian song that instantly takes you back to a specific moment in your life? Maybe it's a song that got you through a hard season, the one that you heard on the day everything changed, or just one that gives you chills every time it comes on. I think that's one of the coolest things about music, too. Songs become timestamps for what God was doing in our lives that time. And somewhere out there right now, one of these songs in the countdown is becoming that song for somebody listening. And you have to follow 20 on social media or jump into our conversation in our private Facebook group, and you can share the song that means the most to you and connect with listeners all around the world. 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

0: our longest running song at 21 weeks. This week, he's back at number 6. That's Blessing Offer with Lift Me Up on 20, the Countdown Magazine. Well, hey, a quick question for you before we jump back into the music. For the last 5 years, 20, the Countdown Magazine has been completely listener supported. I don't know if you knew that or not, but that means listeners just like you are the reason this show keeps going every single week. And this month, I want to give a special shout out to Richard, Jeff, Matthew, Karen, and Fred. They have each been supporting the show for all 5 of those years. Isn't that incredible, the faithfulness there? I cannot imagine doing this without you guys. So thank you for doing that. And we are so grateful here at 20. And hey, if you have ever thought about supporting the mission of 20, this might be a great time for you to jump in. Maybe you love this countdown. You love listening every week and you want to see it continue to grow. Then jump in and join our mission here. You can head over to our website, 20thecountdown.com. 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And we have an easy, secure way for you to give online. A lot of people do $20 a month. Some people do more. Some people do less. And honestly, any amount helps us with our mission here. So if you want to see this countdown keep growing and get on more radio stations and reaching more people around the world, jump in and help us out at 20thecountdown.com.
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0: This week's Station of the Week is WCRH in Williamsport, Maryland. They air 20 every Saturday night at 8 p.m. And this July, they celebrate an incredible milestone, 50 years on the air. Isn't that awesome? And a little fun fact for you, if you decided to take a road trip with me from our studios here in Roanoke, Texas, you'd be looking at almost a 20-hour drive to go see them. So we better pack a lot of snacks for that one, a lot of drinks. But thank you to everyone at WCRH for being a part of our 20 family, and let's hear from them.
10: 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I've been listening to 20 The Countdown Magazine for a very long time. 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That's all I'm saying. 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Really appreciate you, and take care.
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0: Top 5. Making his second appearance on the countdown this weekend with his song Homesick for Heaven this time, here is Phil Wickham back in that same spot as last week.
1: Number 5.

0: is the band Elevation Rhythm with their latest called Washed, back at number 4 here on 20 The Countdown magazine. You know, that group was not originally intended to be a standalone band because, you know, they have Elevation Worship as well. They actually started by remixing some of the Elevation Worship songs with synths and beats to kind of engage students on Wednesday nights at their home church called Elevation, and that band was sort of birthed from all that. So kind of a cool tidbit there. And that song right there, it's so upbeat, but Washed is one that we should really pay attention to because underneath all that energy in that song, there's a reminder that every one of us needs. A lot of people spend their lives carrying guilt and shame and regret, wondering if God could really forgive that mistake that they made. But the message of Jesus is that grace doesn't wait for you to clean yourself up first. He meets you right where you are. And when God forgives you, he doesn't just cover over the past. He makes you new, washed clean. So great message in that one. And let today be the day that you stop replaying what God has already erased. And if you need prayer about any of that, you can reach out anytime at our website at 20thecountdown.com. And we'd be honored to pray with you.
1: Coming up.
0: Well, just 3 more songs to go on this weekend's countdown. You're going to hear who's at number 1, at number 2, and at number 3 if you stay with me. Take a little break and come on back quickly. And we're going to finish this thing strong.
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0: Well, he's back in this spot again this week. It is Peter Burton. Here he is with Where Would I Be on 20 The Countdown magazine. Never

0: back at number three again this week. That's Peter Burton with Where Would I Be on 20 The Countdown magazine. This next band just announced their fall tour is coming up with Jeremy Camp and Tim Timmons. Here is Mercy Me with Make It Well on 20.
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